Welcome back to the final hour of Our Cuts Eclectic here at Valley FM. My name's Andy. I'll be with you, like I said, for the final hour. Stay tuned because the Community Radio Folk Show is going to take over from me. Before we do anything, let's look at the weather. It's now 18.9 and the apparent has actually gone up, so it's actually feeling warmer, so nearly 19 degrees. We're looking at a high today of 22. Tomorrow we've got 22 to 17, Thursday 1 to 20, Friday 4 to 23, Saturday 8 to 21, with up to 10 millimetres of rain on Saturday, 8 to 23 on Sunday, and I think the rain from Saturday is probably hanging around a bit overnight, and it'll be there. So barely dried off from last week, and we're getting some more, but let's hope, we need the water, but I just think there's more efficient ways to get it to the ground than just drop it on my head when I'm out with a dog. But what can you do? Right, well, as usual, we are going through 1976 albums. Got a couple of those coming up. And I've also got a new release from Reverend Jeans, a Newcastle band who have, big friend of the show. So I'll be playing that song at about 10:15. But we'll start with Stevie Wonder and I Wish from Songs of the Key of Life in 1976. Then we come to one of my favourite ballads ever by David Bowie.

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2: Welcome back. Like I say, we listened to one of David Bowie's, one of my favourite ballads by David Bowie. That's Wild Is the Wind, the last song on the Station to Station album. So that's it for David Bowie for this year. Well, from that album, maybe not. Maybe I'll start from the beginning again. I was shocked when that actually, I found out that was not an original. It was a cover version, but I was young. And before that, I Wish by Stevie Wonder. Well, we've got a very recent release song from Reverend Jeans. Actually, I don't think it's going to be released for another 15 days. It's a song called There's Something. It's coming off an album of theirs they're preparing for release in the late 2027. So a lot of work being put in this. The album's going to be called Early Signs of Remorse. They reside up in Newcastle, but they tour quite a lot. They haven't been down here for a while. And also, it's worth pointing out that they donate all their profits to the Australian Red Cross. So if you want to support a band who are supporting good causes, you know, go and look at their stuff on Bandcamp, Blue Sky, Facebook, Instagram and Threads. And, you know, it's always good to support local music, even if it's not local to Canberra, but local to Australia. So here's Reverend Jeans' latest release, There's Something.

Powderfinger there and a song called Give. And before that, Reverend Jeans and There's Something, their latest release. So keep an eye out for that wherever you download or buy your music. Don't stream music, it's bad for musicians. It's good for billionaires, but it's not good for musicians. And hopefully they'll be touring the album, which is going to come out soon. Well, soon in geographical terms, late in 2027. And that, so. Right, well, as the weather has precursed, it's going to rain at the weekend, but we have the Rain Check Festival of Music on the 10th of October. So this is an all-ages music festival celebrating Canberra's local and emerging artists. The festival is organised by young local musicians with the goal of creating a bigger platform for Canberra's music community and bringing people together through live music. The inaugural Rain Check Festival featuring local and emerging musicians and bands will happen at Tuggeranong Town Park stage on Saturday 10th of October from 12 p.m. until 7 p.m. Local bands performing at the festival include Bon Echo, Delphia, Kicking Pigeons, Marlton, Nora and more. I'm not sure if the Anmore is part of Nora. We'll see. As well as the music, there will be a sausage sizzle, cold drinks and games for kids of all ages, e.g. giant Jenga, cornhole and bocce. Bring your blankets or folding chairs, enjoy music from some of Canberra's best up-and-coming bands and make a picnic day of it with the family or with friends. I'd also take an umbrella. That's the Rain Check Festival, Tuggeranong Town Park stage, Saturday 10th of October, 12 p.m. through to 7 p.m. Contact for information, Evan on martinmusic@gmail.com. This is another community announcement brought to you by Valley FM 89.5, the voice of the Tuggeranong Valley. Well, in the face of all this weather and despair, let's have some fun. This is Robbie Williams did an album in 2001 called Swing When You Were Winning, and he was at the height of his popularity, and he did what a lot of people did beforehand and after, which was, you know, grab onto the Great American Songbook and do things with that. And this is his version of Will Did You Ever, which I think is actually, I really like this album, The Sadder That I Am.

0: all just too touriste, really.
1: This French champagne.
0: Domestic.
1: So good for the brain.
2: That's what I was gonna say.
0: You know, you're a brilliant fellow.
2: Why, thank you.
0: Pick up, Jack. But please don't eat that glass, my friend. Have you heard about dear Blanche? Got run down by an avalanche.
2: No.
0: Oh, don't worry. She's a game girl, you know. Got up and finished fourth.
2: The kid's got guts.
0: Having a nice time? Grab a line.
1: Have you heard the Mimsy star?
0: What now?
1: She got pinched in the Astor bar.
0: Just again, eh?
1: She was stoned.
0: Well, did you ever?
1: Never. What a swell party this is.
0: Hey, check out that.
2: That's a lovely dress. Do you think I could talk her out of it?
1: It's great.

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2: Well, we just heard Santana and Oye Conva, Conva. And before that, Robbie Williams, Well Did You Ever. So kind of different vibes from what I have been playing. And I should also mention that Spring Festival in, the Rain Check Festival in Tagalong Valley, there's going to be an outdoor broadcast from Valley FM. So if you want to go and say hello to some of the Valley FM presenters, go along and say hello. I'm probably not going to be there, I'm afraid. Right, but let's crack on with some music. This is what we should always do. We should always meet everyone and treat them in a way like this. And this is Nada Surf, and a song called Always Love.

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1: Yes, all us ex-musicians don't earn as much as we used to. I certainly don't, not that I am an ex-musician or a musician. Anyway, we just heard New Order and State of the Nation. Before that, Nada Surf and Always Love. My time is running out. We've got the Community Radio Folk Show taking over at midday, so they're going to kick me out soon. But let's crack on with two more Australian pieces of music. We're going to start with Vita Beats and a song called Where.

Ah, well, that's a bit lively for this time of day, isn't it? Fixings of Faller and Midnight Cowgirls, and before that we had Vita Beats and a song called Where. Well, this is Linda Ronstadt. 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

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This is another community announcement brought to you by Valley FM 89.5, the voice of the Tuggeranong Valley. Right, well, I'm done here. I hope you have a nice week. Stay tuned for the Community Radio Folk Show, and we're going to take you out with Ben Harper and Touch From Your Lust. 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

Hello and welcome to the National Community Radio Network Folk Show. I'm Jane Bauer, coming to you every week on the station that you're listening to now at the same time each week. This program is being pre-recorded in the studios of Radio Adelaide in South Australia. And today I'm going to play tracks that have been used either as themes or the content of TV shows or films. And I'm going to start with the one I first remember in my life. Years ago, there used to be a program called Zedcars, and the theme tune was Johnny Todd. Now, Johnny Todd, the theme tune I couldn't find, but here's Creo Rua from their album No Matter How Cold and Wet You Are, As Long as You're Warm and Dry, with Johnny Todd.

That's Irish band Clannad with the theme from Harry's Game, which was a three-part series back in 1982. And it's from an album that's also called Clannad. And Clannad were an Irish band that formed in 1970. There were three siblings and twin uncles. They disbanded in 2020 after they did a farewell tour. And I started off the program with Johnny Todd, and it was Creo Rua, the group, and the name of the album, No Matter How Cold and Wet You Are, As Long As You're Warm and Dry. Long name for an album. And Johnny Todd in that song was from Belfast, Ireland. The version I sing is from Liverpool. I suppose you can put in any port in that song. Well, if you've just joined the program, I'm playing folk music that's been used on television, either as themes or content of programs or films. The next one I'm going to play, this is Johnny Flynn, English singer-songwriter, and he wrote the original soundtrack for the TV series The Detectorists, and this is that theme.

That was Bellowhead with Just As the Tide Was Flowing, and it was used as the theme for Beyond Paradise, a recent series on TV. And before that, it was the Detectorists theme with Johnny Flynn for the series of the same name. I think it'd be really good at this point to play Just As the Tide Was Flowing, the whole song, because in fact Bellowhead only just sampled the song for the theme. And here's Eliza Carthy doing a beautiful version of Just As the Tide Was Flowing.

That's Eliza Carthy from her Anglicana album, Just As the Tide Was Flowing, and of course she's playing the fiddle there as well. Well, the next one I'm going to do is we're going to travel to Australia, and a popular series was Sea Change, and lots of artists from the folk genre were on that program. Ruby Hunter, Kavisha Mazzella, Tidus, lots of others. But I'm going to play Archie Roach, and this is Love in the Morning.

That is the Wild Colonial Boys, and they formed in 1969. It was John Kevins, Bob McGuinness, Jim Fingleton, Tony Lavin and Bill Morgan, and they did the soundtrack for the Ned Kelly film that had Mick Jagger in as Ned Kelly. And that particular track was called Offer Me Grog, and that's from their album Glen Rowan. I'll say that again, Glen Rowan to the Gulf, that they made back in 1971. And before that, we had Archie Roach. Oh, what a legacy of amazing work that man left us with Love in the Morning. And it's from an album called, from the artist, from the ABC TV series, Sea Change. I'm doing a program on themes and folk music content of films and TV series. And before I go on to the next section, which is films from the US, I'd like to say hello to quite a few of the stations that are listening in. We've got 4DDD, Community Radio, which is in regional Queensland, 5GTR in South Australia, Tasman FM 97.7, which is great. Hello in Tasmania. Wyalong, which is 945 Gold FM in New South Wales, and 1ART, which is Art Sound, there in Canberra, and 3NRG Sunbury Radio in Victoria. We're going out to quite a lot of stations around Australia. My name's Jane Bauer. It's The Folk Show, and it's being pre-recorded in Kaurna Country, the studios of Radio Adelaide in South Australia. Well, when I was doing the search for this program, there's a lot more folk music used in US films, and maybe that's not true. It's just that I've got a lot of albums that cover that genre. So probably the most well-known one is the Coen Brothers film, Oh Brother, Where Art Thou? And it was really hard to choose which track to play, but I thought the Soggy Bottom Boys doing In the Jailhouse Now was kind of indicative of the whole album in a way.

0: That is an awesome threesome. Gillian Welch, David Rawlings and David Steele with Wind and Rain. And it's from an album of the film Songcatcher, the soundtrack. A film based on a music collector, kind of about Cecil Sharp, but not really, and collecting in the Appalachian Mountains of the US. Some amazing tracks on that and a great film. And before that, it was the Soggy Bottom Boys with In the Jailhouse Now, and that was from Oh Brother, Where Art Thou, the film, the Coen film. This next one is an album, another original motion picture soundtrack, but this of the Prairie Home Companion, which is a radio show with music, comedy and storytelling. And this track I'm going to play is the whole cast near the end with Red River Valley and In the Sweet By and By. And even Meryl Streep's on this, and Lily Tomlin. There's a whole amazing cast.
1: Remember to keep your feet on the ground, your hopes up high. Pray for rain, keep the humor dry, and eat those powder milk biscuits. Thank you, everybody.

federal prison. There are 75 women and a mob.

That's a soundtrack from another Coen Brothers film called Inside Llewyn Davis, based on the story of Dave Van Ronk's, a struggling folk singer in the 60s in the New York folk revival. And that particular track is kind of meant to be the Clancy brothers. They were in their cable knit sweaters. It's actually a Brendan Behan song, The Old Triangle. And the Coen brothers, all their films seem to have quite a bit of folk music in them. They obviously love matching the songs and the music with the genre of the film. And before that, it was In the Sweet By and By, the whole cast, Red River Valley as well there, of the motion picture, A Prairie Home Companion. And we're going to go to another film now. This is The Big Easy, set in the kind of Cajun country in the US. It's from the original movie soundtrack, and it's lots of Zydeco and Cajun music on this. I'm going to play Ico Ico. It's very short, but I think it's one of the best tracks on the album.

That was King of the Road, obviously, and Rufus Wainwright and Teddy Thompson, and it's from the soundtrack of the film Brokeback Mountain. And before that, it was Iko Iko with the Dixie Cups from the original motion picture soundtrack, The Big Easy. Both films I recommend. Well, I've finished the program on soundtracks of TV and films that have folk music in them. Hope you've enjoyed it. I certainly have. It was lots of fun collecting them all together. Until next week, look after yourself, care for your family and friends, and don't forget to carry out random acts of kindness and listen in at the same time on the same station that you're listening to now to hear me, Jane Bauer, with the folk show. To take us out, this is from the film Passion Fish, and it's called Buena's Garden by Loop Garou.

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1: Do I know you?
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1: This is your captain speaking. 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

0: Welcome to Hot, Sweet and Jazzy, an hour of music on the jazz spectrum. 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
1: and Peter Fogarty.
0: Now, this program's a bit special. Peter and I have organised half each, but it's a tribute to our late colleague, John Thompson. John passed away in August of 2026, and Peter and I have raided his CD collection, and we have a pile each, and we've made some selections. So hopefully these will be reminders of the sort of music that John would play on his programs. We can't claim to have anything like the extent of his knowledge.
1: Oh, no.
0: But the music will be hopefully enough to stimulate a pleasant memory of John Thompson and his programs of jazz from, well, earlier times in the 20th century. However, we're starting off with something that's from a band that still exists and that featured the work of another one of our presenters who sadly has also passed away. And that's the Cairo Club Orchestra. Peter Millie was the leader of the band, and he and John Thompson were good mates. So from their album Sunday, released in 2004, here's the title track.

0: Melbourne's Cairo Club Orchestra there with Peter Milley leading, and that was Sunday.
1: We've got Connie, Martha and Vet, better known as the Boswell Sisters. This was recorded on the 25th of May in 1931, and it is Sing a Little Jingle.

0: Babylon.
1: Ah, the Mills Brothers there. That was a recording from 1937. The song is it, and that's significant because young John Mills had died the year before, and the Mills Brothers' father joined the band. He was very good at imitating the brass tuba, and so he was on that recording there, along with Herbert, Donald and Harry. Harry was the one doing the trumpet there. Yes, just one instrument in the band, and that's the guitar. Otherwise, all those instruments are being sung.
2: That's it.
1: They're a remarkable band. All right, so that was the Mills Brothers from 1937. Before that, we had some other siblings. We had the Boswell Sisters,
2: yes,
1: recorded in 1931.
2: Well, I don't know who's related in this band, but it's almost 100 years old. This was recorded in December 1926. It's Benny Moten's Kansas City Orchestra with Thick Lip Stomp, which is hard to say.

0: And there we had Thick Lip Stomp. Thick lips. What gives you thick lips? I suppose playing the trumpet.
1: Playing the trumpet, playing the trombone.
0: But that was Benny Martin's Kansas City Orchestra from 1926. Thick Lip Stomp. Now, we're doing a program made up of our late colleague John Thompson's CDs, and the next one features a musician that John became quite fond of when he visited Melbourne, and that's Brownie McGhee, the blues performer who was here with Sonny Terry in Australia. And we're going to listen to a track featuring the two of them now. This is Trouble in Mind.

0: Trouble in Mind there. Sonny Terry and Brownie McGee. I hope you enjoy that. I have happy memories of seeing and hearing them perform in Melbourne quite some years ago.
1: Yes.
0: You're listening to Hot, Sweet and Jazzy. 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
1: I've got to make a confession here. I know a lot of things about the blues and the basic things, of course, but the one who really knew about it, especially sort of the more obscure Delta blues, was John Thompson. And anything I know about that, I know from listening to John's shows. So we've got from one of his CDs, it's Tommy McClellan, and this was recorded in 1939 on the 22nd of November.
0: Yeah, Tommy McLennan. I can give I can give you his birth and death dates. He was born in 1905 in Durant, Mississippi. Died in Chicago in 1961. So in 1939, he was 34.
1: And this was also recorded in Chicago. So here he is with a good number.

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Yeah. 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

0: woman and you stay drunk all the time. 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
1: That was Tommy McLennan with Whiskey Head Woman.
2: And we've made our program up today of John Thompson's CDs. He was a trumpeter that John was very fond of, a big name in the 1920s, and thereafter, name of Jabbo Smith. Here he is, the group's called Jabbo Smith and His Rhythm Aces, recorded in Chicago in August of 1929, so before the crash.
1: Yes.
2: Jabbo Smith playing trumpet, George James alto sax, Alex Hill piano, Ikey Robinson banjo, Lawson Buford playing the bass, and it's a composition by Jabbo Smith, Boston Scuffle.

0: Cabo Smith and his Rhythm Aces there, a quintet recorded in August of 29 in Chicago, and that was Boston Scuffle.
1: We're going to 1934 now. We've got Adrian Rollini in his orchestra. We've got Manny Klein, Dave Klein on trumpet, Jack Teagarden on trombone. We know who used to like Jack Teagarden. We've got Benny Goodman on clarinet, Arthur Rollini on tenor sax, and Adrian Rollini on bass sax or baritone sax. We've got Howard Smith on the piano, George Van Epps on the guitar, Artie Bernstein on the bass, Stan King on the drums, and Ella Logan on the vocals. This was recorded New York City, 23rd of October, 34, and it had to be you.

0: Oh, no one else gave me that thrill. With all your faults, I love you still. Had to be you, wonderful you, it had to be you.
1: Ella Logan was the singer there with Adrian Rollini and his orchestra. And, yeah, it had to be you. A recording from October of 34. You're listening to some jazz with Ross and Peter, and we've mined our late colleague John Thompson's CD collection. Here's a recording now from something called Papa Lane's Children. A number of musicians who were in Papa Lane's bands early, and this is a recording made in 1951 when they got together again. So I'll tell you who's in the band. Johnny Wiggs playing cornet. I think we heard of Johnny Wiggs many times in John Thompson's programs. Harry Shields clarinet, Tom Brown trombone, Stanley Mendelssohn piano, Edmund Souchon, the Doc, playing guitar or banjo, Sherwood Mangiapane playing, it looks like sousaphone to me, and the drummer is Ray Baduke, recorded in June of 51. This is something called Get Over Dirty March. So, spring to your feet and march around the room.
2: Yep.

0: And there was a group called Papa Lane's Children, a septet recorded in 1951, and that was called Get Over Dirty March. Now, the group led by Papa Lane represents a line of white jazz musicians, sometimes forgotten in the early days, they did exist. We've got a recording here of Papa Lane talking, so I'm going to play you that in a moment. I'll just give you a bit of background first. His name was actually George Vital Lane, and he was known later on as the father of white jazz, a title not bestowed on him by the New Orleans Jazz Club, but a sort of an unofficial title given to him through the years by the musicians who performed under him. Let's have a listen to Papa Lane talking. This recording of him was made in 1951. Papa Lane.
1: Jack Lane speaking. I'm speaking from my residence, 521 Court Street, New Orleans, Louisiana. Today is October the 18th, 1951. I'm pleased to talk to you all and wishing that you all listen to me speak. I want to let you folks, good folks, know that I was born on September the 21st in 1873. I'm now going on 79 year old, and I'm still active, and I want to tell you that my real name is George Vital Lane. Of course, my professional name is Jack Lane, and the folks all call me Jack Lane now since, oh, years and years, since I've been in the music business. And now, of course, I'm out of it. My friends and all my members of the band called me Papa. I don't know the reason why, but that name still stuck to me, and it's on me yet today. And of course, everybody, if you don't know Jack Lane, just say Papa Lane, and they'll know just who you're speaking about. I was named the father of white jazz just, well, I reckon around about 1901, something along in that year. And of course, there wasn't any other white bands but mine at that time. And it was no jazz band. We called it ragtime band.
0: Just a brief recording there of Papa Lane himself speaking. I trust you enjoyed that sound of the jazz past there. You're listening to some jazz with Ross and Peter. And Peter, our next selection from the collection of John Thompson is...
2: All By Yourself in the Moonlight. We're going across the pond here to Middlesex in the UK. This was recorded January the 3rd in 1929. I won't read out the whole band, but Morris Elwin is the vocalist, and it's the rhythmic eight, All By Yourself in the Moonlight.

0: A recording made in Hayes, Middlesex, in 1929.
1: Yep.
0: All by yourself in the moonlight.
1: By the Rhythmic Eight.
0: Claude Hopkins was born in 1903 in Virginia. He studied at Howard University and then joined Wilbur Sweatman's band as a pianist in the early 20s. And then the mid-20s, he toured Europe as a band leader for Josephine Baker. When he returned to America, he played at many of the famous venues of the time and then began a two-year residency at the Cotton Club in Harlem in the mid-30s. Claude Hopkins had a band that was very good, very famous, and here they are, a recording made from 1933, tune written by Claude Hopkins. It's called Washington Squabble.

0: morning. About half past six.
1: Oh, tell it, buddy, tell it, tell it.
0: I woke up this morning. About half past six.
1: Oh, blew it, blew it.
0: Don't hold my bridges. I'm in an awful fix.
1: Why, where'd you tear your britches? Just where'd you tear your britches?
0: Don't quit me, mama. Don't put me out of door.
1: Well, why don't you make her keep you? Make her keep you.
0: Don't quit me, mama. Don't put me out of door.
1: Make her like it, bud. Make her like it.
0: I don't.

0: And that was Reuben River Reeves and his River Boys, which is very hard to say. That was recorded on the 25th of June in 1929, and it was called Bugle Call Blues and recorded in Chicago.
1: And before Bugle Call Blues, we heard Washington Squabble, Claude Hopkins and his orchestra, a recording from 1933. Well, we are mining John Thompson's CD collection as a tribute to our late colleague. And now we come to another blues track. This time, it's Blind Willie McTell. He was recording in the 30s and was caught in that situation where he'd signed up with one label and then wanted to record with others. And so his name had to change.
0: Yes.
1: He had a Victor contract, but he was also recording for Columbia and OK. So he had releases with his name as Blind Sammy and Georgia Bill.
0: Oh.
1: So what we're going to hear now is Georgia Bill. He's accompanied by himself playing the guitar now, recording made in October 31. And this is called Stomp Down Rider, Blind Willie McTell.

0: Blind Willie McTell there, recorded in 1931. And that was, of course, Stomp Down Rider. He was quite a good singer. Well, next up we turn to Jack Teagarden, trombone player and singer, and his Big Eight, a recording here from December of 1940. And it's worth telling you who's in the band. Rex Stewart is playing the cornet, Jack Teagarden, trombone, Barney Biggard, clarinet, Ben Webster on tenor sax, Billy Kyle playing the piano, on guitar, Brick Fleagle. Haven't heard of Brick Fleagle, but look, he's in pretty good company. Billy Taylor playing the bass, and Dave Tuff was the drummer. Jack Teagarden's Big Eight did have some big names in
1: it. Yes.
0: Well, here they are, recorded in December of 1940 with The World is Waiting for the Sunrise.

0: Oh, a lot of fun being had all around there.
1: Oh, yes, yes.
0: Jack Teagarden's Big Eight there, recording from December of 1940. And there it was. The world is waiting for the sunrise. Mm. And so ends Hot, Sweet and Jazzy for another week. Thanks for your company. Our email address is hotsweetandjazzy@gmail.com. And we're on Facebook too. See you again next time. Until then, bye-bye from Ross Williamson
1: and Peter Fogarty.

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3: 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Hi, how you doing? This is James Rain for RAD, recording artists, actors and athletes against drink driving. You know, a great song can last forever, but so can the consequences of drink driving. 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So when you know your friends have had too many, take their keys, drive them home, or stay up late listening to music. Just keep them off the road because friends don't let friends drink drive.
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pain to hear my conscience call, telling me I need a girl who is as sweet as a dove. For the first time, I can see I need love. There I was, joking at my games. So many hearts and I'm saying no names. 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Playing make-believe, pretending that I'm true. 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And though I often reminisce, I can't believe that I found desire for true love floating around inside my soul, because my soul is cold. Half of me deserves to be this way until I'm old. The other half needs affection and joy, the warmth created by

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0: strength.
1: And that is a track called Offering, and it's the title track of a brand new album out from the twin sisters from Cuba and France, known as Abeyi. That's spelled I-B-E-Y-I, Abeyi. The twin sisters, Lisa Cayende Diaz and Naomi Diaz, who sing in English, French, Spanish, and Yoruba. And they are the daughters of the great and late famed Cuban percussionist Anga Diaz, who received a Grammy Award for his work with the great Latin jazz band known as Iracarer. He was also a member, in fact the youngest member, of the Buena Vista Social Club when they first launched way back when. And Lisa Cayende and Naomi are his twin daughters. Brand new album out, as I said, called Offering. And Abeyi is starting us off for this second hour of the Tiki Lounge Remix, where we've also got some more new ukulele-based sounds from Hawaii, we've got some new jazz-inflected music from the UK, and a fresh take on some classic John Coltrane music from Chicago, USA, in honor of Coltrane's 100th birthday anniversary. Pretty amazing to think that he would have been that old now. But before we get into all that music, I do want to go back to this new album from Abeyi, the twin sisters Lisa Cayende and Naomi Diaz. Lisa's sort of the main singer and plays the piano. Naomi plays traditional Peruvian-Cuban percussion instruments such as the cajon and the bata drum. And the twins were born in Paris back in 1994 and lived in Havana for the first 2 years of their lives, then moved to Paris where they were educated. They continued to visit Cuba yearly on holiday, but were primarily raised in Paris, where they currently still reside. And as I said, their papa was the great-great Anga Diaz. I actually got to tour with him as well when he came out here with the wonderful Cuban jazz pianist Omar Sosa a number of years ago, and Anga Diaz was the very best Latin percussionist I had ever experienced, and he was a hoot to travel with as well. Unfortunately, he passed away later that same year, so it was a sad farewell to Anga Diaz, but his music in some ways lives on through the work of his daughters, Lisa Cayende and Naomi Diaz, known collectively as Abeyi. Here's another track from them from this new album, once again called Offering. This is called Mosh Pit. The twin sisters, Abeyi, right here in the Tiki Lounge.

on a track called E a la E, and then Jupiter. Two songs sort of merged together there. And that comes from the Hawaiian ukulele virtuoso, Miss Taimani, T-A-I-M-A-N-E. Taimani Gardner is her full name, but she just goes as Taimani. She's a Hapa Samoan, part Caucasian, part Samoan player, who was raised in Hawaii, and she was quite a musical prodigy when she was very young. She was busking at Waikiki at age 10. She was then taught by the ukulele virtuoso Jake Shimobukura, who was a pretty incredible player himself, when Taimani was just 11, and then she began playing in the big band of Hawaiian showman Don Ho, who's kind of an ultra-popular and quite commercial performer out of Hawaii. Popular all across the USA as well. And like her mentors, Taimani melded traditional local ukulele styles with an array of diverse genres, covering everything from Bach to Led Zeppelin, fiery flamenco snippets to Bizet, and widening the hitherto humble ukulele's previously somewhat restricted island repertoire. She's pretty good at it. And that track comes from a brand new album out from Taimani. It's called Laiulu. That's L-I-apostrophe-U-L-A. I want to play you another track from it here. This one's called the Waimanalo Blues. On the vocals and the ukulele, Taimani, right here in the Tiki Lounge.

on a track called Nada, which means sound or flow in Sanskrit. That was the formerly English-Australian group called Dead Can Dance, who've been around since the early 80s. It was originally made up of Englishman Brendan Perry and Australian Lisa Gerard. They had a long, long history together. In recent years, Lisa has pulled back from her involvement in the duo, but Brendan Perry continues. And that's a new single from him. I played you another one that was released just a few weeks ago here in the program. So he's putting out a string of them. I would assume there's a new album on its way from Dead Can Dance. And on these last two singles, Brendan Perry plays all the Indian instruments, the tablas, tambura, harmonium, that sort of thing, as well as the production. So he's continuing on with the name and the history of Dead Can Dance, who helped found what was known as the dark wave subgenre back in the day, back in the 80s and 90s. We'll keep an ear out for more music from Dead Can Dance and Brendan Perry. And right here in the Tiki Lounge, want to cross over now to a fellow who's been also making a fair bit of an impact over in England over the last few years. His name is Alpha Mist, A-L-F-A, Alpha Mist. He was born Alpha Sekotoleko, and he's a British musician, producer, and songwriter, mainly a keyboardist, but he plays numerous instruments, and his music mixes sometimes hip-hop and club styles with a fair bit of jazz improvisation as well.

well. He had his first solo album back in 2015 called Nocturne, and he's done several more since then. He's got his own music label called Sakito, which is part of his original last name, and he's got a brand new album out, which is called Live at the Real World Studios over there in England, Peter Gabriel Studios, out in the southwest countryside of England, and it's quite an interesting listen. I'm going to play you two tracks here from it. This first one's called Avoid the Drones. Good suggestion. From the album Live at Real World Studios, this is Englishman Alpha Mist, who was one of the headliners at WOMAD over in England this last July, and you're hearing him right here in the Tiki Lounge.

And that's a track called Roulette, the alternate take. And once again, that comes from UK musician and producer Alpha Mist from his brand new album out called Live at Real World Studios. And it's out on his own Sekito label, S-E-K-I-T-O. Some good inventive stuff there and a good band backing him as well. Alpha Mist from the UK here in the lounge. Well, I want to go over to a track from Chicago percussionist Khalil El-Zabar. That's spelled K-A-H-I-L, Khalil, and then E-L apostrophe Z-A-B-A-R, Khalil El-Zabar. He was born Clifton Blackburn to his mama back in 1953, but he's a multi-instrumentalist, mainly a percussionist and a composer. He records quite regularly, and he's got a new album out, which is marking the centenary of the birth of the legendary saxophonist Mr. John Coltrane. Hard to believe that he'd be 100 years old these days, but that would have just happened in September. So, the 100th anniversary of John Coltrane, who of course expanded the possibilities of jazz into the realm of spiritual expression, opening new pathways with his incredible improvisations, and he's influenced generation of artists across jazz, avant-garde music, and well beyond. For Khalil El-Zabar, that influence has remained foundational through his own musical life. As a young musician, El-Zabar saw John Coltrane perform at a club in Chicago's South Side, and it was an experience that left a deep spiritual and artistic imprint on him. From that moment on, Coltrane's search for higher consciousness through sound became a guiding force in El-Zabar's own artistic philosophy and his ritual approach to music. He's put together some wonderful bands over the years, Khalil El-Zabar, usually under the title in recent years of Ethnic Heritage Ensemble, and in this case it features Corey Wilkes on trumpet and percussion, Justin Dillard on keyboards and percussion, and the fine young saxophonist Mr. Isaiah Collier has been making a name for himself in recent years, paying tribute to the great John Coltrane, who would have been 100 if only he'd lived that long. From Khalil El-Zabar, and the album itself is called Sketches for Train. This is Resolution, and it's out on El-Zabar's own label called Spirit Muse, and you're hearing it right here in the Tiki Lounge.

You're listening to a track called Lurch from New Zealand's Christoph El Truento from his Lurch Swampman Stomp EP out on the First Stop label. And that's all we've got time for this edition of the Tiki Lounge, which of course is produced in the studios of 2 Triple BFM in Bellingham, New South Wales. That is on Goombangu country, and it's heard on over 65 community stations all around this big land, like the incredible one that you're listening to right now. And it's all thanks to the good folk at the Community Radio Network, CRN, and all the individual stations as well. 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My name's Seth Jordan. I'm closing up the Tiki Lounge for yet another week. 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Ciao, ciao for now. Leaving you with a little bit more from Christoph El Truento from Aotearoa, New Zealand, and a little bit of the Lurch. See you next time. Adios.

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Everybody.

0: I must be one of the few people in the world who really loves being old. You know, you've got time to think about it all. And I think I'm very privileged. It's a lovely sort of freedom.
1: 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Thank you. Your stories
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2: 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Choose menu items that contain breads, cereals, vegetables or fruits, and which have a moderate amount of added sugar. 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

And a very good evening once again. It's another Tuesday. It seems like this Tuesday evening has come around faster than usual by roughly 1 hour. This is Radio Free Tuggeranong on Valley FM, where the cows are all very confused and the curtains are a little bit faded, but we'll get by. We've got another top shelf show lined up for you this evening. 2 hours of fantastic community radio, even if I say so myself. So without any further ado, we may as well just jump straight in.

on Valley FM. That's The Bamboos with King's Cross. And we started off this week with Graham Parker and The Rumour and The Heat in Harlem. This is Radio Free Tuggeranong on Valley FM. It's 12 minutes past 8, which means that we've only got an hour and 48 minutes left of this. So, you know, stick it out. It'll be fine. We're off to Canada for this next one, figuratively speaking at least. This is Zumpano.

on Valley FM. That's Widdershins with Changeling. And we also heard from the Rolling Stones from their Sticky Fingers album and Dead Flowers. This is Radio Free Tuggeranong on Valley FM. It's just ticked over to 23 minutes past 8. I feel like I've been neglecting the community announcements a bit recently, so I'm going to try and fix that this evening. I'm going to start by talking at you about chair yoga. How's that sound? Chair yoga is a gentle form of exercise suitable for people of all ages and abilities. It says here, chair yoga offers a range of benefits, including improved flexibility, enhanced strength, improved posture, and better balance and stability, making it accessible and beneficial for people of all ages and abilities. A chair yoga for seniors group meets every Thursday at 1:15 p.m. at the Tuggeranong Uniting Church Hall, Comrie Street, Wanniassa, just across the road from the Erindale Shopping Centre. Experienced practitioner Nagar Ghasemi leads a 45-minute session of gentle exercise for seniors that is also accessible to people with mobility issues, balance problems, or other physical limitations. Gentle stretching and movement can help release tension, improve circulation, and reduce discomfort. The use of a chair provides support and stability, allowing participants to safely perform yoga poses. If you're looking for a gentle and effective way to improve physical fitness, mental health, and overall quality of life, chair yoga may be for you. Why not give it a try? What's the worst that could happen? For more information, contact the Tuggeranong Uniting Church office on 6231 0488, or you can just turn up at the church hall, the Comrie Street, Wanniassa, at 1:15 p.m. on Thursdays. It doesn't say here whether you need to bring your own chair. I would personally assume not, but maybe you want to call and confirm that. This has been another community announcement brought to you by Valley FM 89.5, the voice of the Tuggeranong Valley. Speaking of community announcements, we've got one of those breaks coming up very shortly, but before we get to that, we'll have a listen to this one. This guy knows all about chair yoga. This is Kurt Vile.

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on Valley FM. That's Dixie's Midnight Runners with Liars 8E. And we also heard from the Bill Evans Trio with Gloria's Step. This is Radio Free Tuggeranong on Valley FM. It's 19 and a half minutes away from nine. Time to brush up on our Spanish. I think we've had enough of the English language songs. Here's something from Argentina. This is Almendra.

nos saquen un poco a pasear. Hoy aquí desde mi cucha, bajo un cielo igual, estoy esperando el año de mi fuga total. Y ese día sé que voy a poder cantar.

on Valley FM. That's The Note Twist with This Room. And we also heard from Emmylou Harris and Nicolette Larson with Hello Stranger. This is Radio Free Tuggeranong on Valley FM. It's 6 minutes away from nine, which means we've basically come to the end of the first hour. So well done for getting halfway through the show. But just bear in mind that we do have that second half coming up. Hour number two is going to kick off straight after 9 o'clock. And even if I say so myself, there's some interesting stuff in there. Some of it's quite good. But anyway, you'll have to stay tuned and find out for yourself. We're going to finish off the first hour now with this one from the Eddie Current Suppression Ring.

0: Now that I have diabetes, do I have to give up drinking? I know most alcoholic drinks have a lot of sugar in them, but is it okay to have a couple from time to time?
1: If you enjoy alcohol, it's generally acceptable to have 2 standard drinks a day if you're a woman and 4 standard drinks a day if you're a man. However, if you need to lose weight, you may need to limit your alcohol intake further because all alcoholic drinks are high in kilojoules and can contribute to weight gain. 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You should also be aware that drinking a lot of alcohol can cause hypoglycemia if you're taking insulin or certain diabetes tablets. 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

sex.

0: can talk, they tell you it's too late. Your destiny, accept it, your fate. Put accessories and stash them more than yours. Take the recipe, the Bible, and God. War telling you that commissary is low. Race wars happening, no calling CO. No calling your mother to save you. Homies to say you're reputable, not acceptable. Your behavior, Sammy the boy, like a killer that turned snitch. Wars is telling me you're a bitch. You pray for pills, hoping the warden would afford them.
1: This sentence so important.
0: Wars telling you

0: I remember you was conflicted, misusing your influence. Sometimes I did the same.
1: Is he gone? Okay. That was Kendrick Lamar on Valley FM with These Walls. We also heard from the Clifford Jordan Quartet with One for Amos. Don McGlashan was in there as well with Miracle Sun. And we started off the hour with IQ and Somewhere in Time. Speaking of which, it is 26 minutes past nine, and this is Radio Free Tuggeranong on Valley FM. We're about to head into another community announcement break. But before we get into that, we'll have a listen to this one. Going back to the mid-60s, this is The Strangers.

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1: This is your captain speaking. We're about to hit some strong turbulence, so please fasten your seat. Oh, hang on. I just got a video of my son with our dog. Look at that.
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on Valley FM. That's Mark Gillespie with Traveller in the Night. And we also heard from Fiori Sagan with Ça fait du bien, or if you prefer it in English, it does you good. This is Radio Free Tuggeranong on Valley FM. It's 16 and a half minutes away from 10. Still just enough time for, let's say, three tracks between now and 10 o'clock this evening, and a couple of community announcements. But you've been looking forward to that. If you're in your 50s or over and have an interest in music and singing, or you're looking for an interesting activity, the Silver Songbirds may be the group for you. The Silver Songbirds have established their reputation for fine music in the local popular music scene. They rehearse every Wednesday morning at 11 a.m. in the Tuggeranong Uniting Church Hall, Comrie Street, Waniassa, just across the road from the Erindale Shopping Centre. That church hall is clearly the place to be. New members are always welcome, and no singing experience is necessary. You can turn up at the rehearsals on Wednesday morning, or you can contact Jeff at Prior Knowledge, that's P-R-Y-O-R, knowledge, at iinet.net.au for more information about the Silver Songbirds. I wonder if that's the same Jeff Pryor that used to do the cartoons for the Canberra Times. If you're emailing him, maybe you could ask for me. I would do it myself, but I'm a lazy, lazy man. Do you have knitting projects or craft and haberdashery items that you probably won't finish? Upshop is an initiative sponsored by Sea Change that will take your unfinished projects or items to recycle and save them from landfill. Upshop takes donations of items, prepares them for sale, and can guide you to learn valuable skills and improve your understanding of repurposing. 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That's S-E-E change. These have been a couple of community announcements brought to you by Valley FM 89.5, the voice of the Tuggeranong Valley. Back into the music now. Here's one that you may recognise from Stevie Wonder.

0: Valley FM. That's Grey Waters with Say Goodbye. And before that, we heard from Paul Kelly and Charlie Owen and their version of Townes Van Zandt's To Live Is To Fly. That's it for us. It's time for us to fly or say goodbye, if you prefer. This has been Radio Free Tuggeranong. And if all goes according to plan, it will be again at the same time next week. That's 8 till 10 next Tuesday, daylight savings time, if you don't mind. 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Thank you very much for your company this week. I hope you can join us again next Tuesday for more of the same. Bye for now.
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you're going. A thing that you don't know. You got no way of knowing. 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

Australia has 4.67 million cases of food poisoning each year. 48,000 end up in hospital and 38 lead to preventable deaths. 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

0: We keep pouring them from one glass to the other, changing the straw.
1: And now to sing this lovely ballad. Here is Mama.

0: Hello and welcome to the Weekly News and Review. My name's Adam Evans. Before we continue, I'd like to acknowledge the traditional owners of the land you're listening to this program from, and I'd like to acknowledge the elders past and present. Here's some of the stories coming up in this episode.
1: Look, I don't think anything's new. We all know the system's not working. We all know Aboriginal and Torres Strait Islander children and young people are overrepresented. It looks different in each state and territory. We're not upholding the rights of the child. We are overrepresented. It shows that the systems aren't working. They need to change. We need supports that wrap around families. We need early intervention.
2: We're seeing a lot of anxiety, obviously, but also depression, PTSD, the post-traumatic stress disorder, even suicidal ideations, anger, guilt, grief, that are diminishing daily functions of people who are hugely impacted by climate change.
3: I chose to do my brother's songs to help him out as well. You know, hit two birds with one stone. It's not just about me, it's about my mob as well.
0: Western Australia needs a dedicated commissioner for Aboriginal children. It's one of two urgent calls to action from the National Commissioner for Aboriginal and Torres Strait Islander Children and Young People, Sue Ann Hunter. The Commissioner met with elders in the Pilbara and hosted a round table in Perth with Indigenous leaders on child safety. It follows reports that more than a dozen children were found living unsupervised in squalor in a state-owned home in Port Hedland. Ms Hunter says the WA government needs a separate commissioner for Indigenous children with real power to monitor and advance First Nations rights across the state. She also wants an independent peak body to represent Aboriginal children and families and improve coordination and accountability. I spoke to Commissioner Sue Ann Hunter this week.
1: We actually went to Port Hedland and South Hedland on Wednesday, Thursday, and then we had the Perth Roundtable on child safety in Perth on the Friday. So that was all orgs and researchers and Aboriginal people around the table. That was asking for a combined approach, I guess. They felt like they have no peak body in WA for child and families, and also the fact that in that state they don't have an Aboriginal and Torres Strait Islander Children's Commissioner, dedicated commissioner. So the two asks that come out of that was, they're calling for assistance where they have a greater say in what happens over their children and families in WA. And they were the two big asks that come out of that roundtable. I guess that comes off the back of what was happening up there in the Pilbara in South Hedland. And unfortunately, it takes incidents for, you know, the media to bring it to life or someone to make a trip up there to make national headlines for action to be listened to.
0: Was there anything at the meeting that surprised you, I guess, that people were asking for?
1: No, I think the one thing is that I guess when they brought up the Gordon Inquiry, it's over 20 years that they've asked for a dedicated Aboriginal Torres Strait Islander Children's Commissioner as such. This is nothing against the current commissioner for all children, which happens to be an Aboriginal woman, Dr. McGowan Jones. And so that's great, but we need this dedicated role, which we've been asking for a long time, but it was also in that report 20 years ago. The fact that it has taken that long to even get one is not great. They are the issues that we've been hearing. Look, Adam, just to say in this space, nothing is new that comes up. We've had these issues for a long time. Unfortunately, it takes a headline to bring it to the greater public and to start to have an understanding of why these systems don't work.
0: Hmm. I know people in South Hedland have called for a Royal Commission into this. Did that come up at the round table, and where do you personally stand on that?
1: Yeah, so we spoke about that with some of the elders in the Pilbara on the Wednesday, and we spoke on the Thursday as well, and we were having a discussion. Last I heard from them, they were happy to wait to see what the rapid review comes out of that. My view, and I've discussed this with them, is that it's a lot of money. It's also a lot of time. And we've done so many reports and inquiries, and there's a whole lot of recommendations, over 3,000 sitting on a shelf. So how do we review those recommendations? How do we relook at what's going on? We're not going to reinvent the wheel with our rapid review of the Pilbara, but what we want to do is make sure that we're getting change that wraps around families, that families get the support they're required. You know, we've got, heard some lots of things in the Pilbara, particularly at South and Port Hedland, is food insecurity is massive. There's also issues with education, you know. Poverty is a big thing. Poverty is not neglect. How do we understand poverty better? There's lots of discussions coming out, a coordinated approach, and I think the Minister from WA has spoken about what a coordinated approach has looked like with people on the ground at that. So, there's people in there starting to do, but it shouldn't take something of what's happened to start having these conversations.
0: How do you make sure that this roundtable leads to real change instead of just, like, I guess, another consultation?
1: Yeah, exactly. And that, yeah, the one thing I want to do is be holding roundtables that nothing comes out of. I will say the WA Premier, the Premier Cook, has said in the media that he's happy to meet with us. So we will be reaching, or we have reached out to his office. So hopefully we can meet with him and push those two. It's only two asks and they're long overdue. The WA government, particularly the Child Protection Minister, is working closely with us on a rapid review of what we need. So rather than having to use our powers to gain documents, they're happy to share statistics, funding, all those with us. So I'm hoping we can work together in a really cohesive way to get really good outcomes for children in the Pilbara.
0: Is what's happening in the Pilbara part of, I guess, a wider national pattern you're seeing anywhere else?
1: Look, I don't think anything's new. We all know the system's not working. We all know Aboriginal and Torres Strait Islander children and young people are overrepresented. It looks different in each state and territory. We're not upholding the rights of the child. We are overrepresented. It shows that the systems aren't working. They need to change. We need supports that wrap around families. We need early intervention. We need to go to the end, the end that actually is the very start, the start of having children, of parenting, of where people need support so that children aren't being removed.
0: And we always talk about First Nations-led initiatives. What would meaningful First Nations-led child protection reform actually look like in, like, practical terms?
1: In practical terms, it means having the people in the communities, on the ground, at the table, the organisations at the table, to shape what it looks like. You can't just, we know it's not working, and that's a very white Western system. So how do we change that? We bring people to the table and we have shared decision making around what that looks like. You know, we have a delegated authority. You know, some people agree with it, some people don't. That means an Aboriginal organisation is able to take over the child removal or the staying at home or what that looks like, assessing the risk and then supporting the family. We know that, you know, when an Aboriginal organisation takes it over, we have better outcomes around getting kids at home and families are more engaged. And that was mentioned at the roundtable as well. But it's also, some agree with it, some don't agree with it. So I guess it's about self-determination. It's about coming to the table, listening, a deep listening to the issues. I think one of the things also is, how do we get the kids at the table to understand what their issues are and what they need changed?
0: That was Sue-Ann Hunter, the National Commissioner for Aboriginal and Torres Strait Islander Children and Young People. Losing country to climate change is leading to what's being described as climate grief. Researchers from Adelaide University say rising sea and loss of natural heritage is distressing First Nations people in Asia and the Pacific nations. Farmers impacted by drought are also at risk. They say culturally grounded mental health strategies are needed to support people experiencing anxiety, distress and grief. Associate Professor Annie Cordoba-Morley has started working on a climate grief practical guide for doctors and health workers. She spoke to NIRS News reporter Mark Hydes about climate grief.
2: We're seeing a lot of anxiety, obviously, but also depression, PTSD, the post-traumatic stress disorder, even suicidal ideations, anger, guilt, grief, that are diminishing daily functions of people who are hugely impacted by climate change. And that is you know, Indigenous communities on country, that it's farmers who are being impacted by droughts, that it's people whose houses are taken away by floods or destroyed by fires. So this is something that causes really profound disruption to our communities and our community's cohesion.
4: I've had some discussions with people from the Torres Strait about their anxiety about the potential loss of culturally significant places. It's a big worry, isn't it?
2: Absolutely. And yeah, I work in the Torres Strait as well, and I've seen with my own eyes the sites that are being destroyed by the sea level rise, by coastal flooding, by king tides, especially ancestral burials. You know, in the Torres Strait, a lot of burials are in the dune systems, and these burials are now being eroded, and the ancestors are sort of being taken out of these dunes, out of their last resting place. All of these factors, like raising sea levels, land loss, lead to cultural erosions. And I think that in turn triggers a really widespread ecological grief and distress and depression. You know, this is people's reality. And that grief is just deepening and deepening the more things are lost and the more sites are lost.
4: Sounds incredibly crippling.
2: It does indeed. And I mean, look, the climate change is unavoidable now. It's a lot of places will be lost, and they will be lost imminently. We've moved on from the protecting things. Now we just have to manage and mitigate and adapt to some of the losses that we know will occur. And it's extremely distressful. But I think that we do have still this critical window when we can take action and we can create deliberate steps of how to deal with some of the impacts. And in our project that was funded by the Medical Research Futures Fund, we are looking at impacts on mental health, community mental health, not necessarily individual, but mostly community mental health level. And we're trying to design methods for working together with the community and run community led projects that will help alleviate these stresses and sort of basically reconnect with the landscapes that are at risk of being lost, almost in a way you would reconnect with a distant relative who you just learned had a cancer. So let's say you've got this, you know, auntie that you haven't seen in a very long time. She's a distant relative, but you really do love her, and you've learned that she's very sick and she doesn't have long left. And that is a prompt to reconnect and spend some quality time together, record some stories and record her voice, you know, record memories together, take photographs together. And we're trying to use a similar approach to these sites and these landscapes, cultural and ecological sites of significance and importance to communities, and try to, if we know that these particular sites will be lost eventually, to reconnect communities with them and for them to go through this process of grief, but also of being able to say farewell in an informed way, but also in a very personal and intimate way.
4: You mentioned the phrase anticipation grief. That must be really magnified where people are worried about loss of cultural significant sites.
2: Oh, absolutely, yes. That's really that anticipatory grief, which isn't really a term widely used. We sort of half developed it for the purposes of this grant. It's really something that I have seen across so many areas of Australia and in the Pacific. In fact, the first time that I have experienced that was when I was actually interviewing a colleague from one of the rangers from Martical IPA up north, and we were talking about modelling of the sea level rise and coastal flooding around Ballywinco and Elko Island. And remember, you know, we're looking at these models and the maps and how so much land was going underwater. And he was just like, oh my goodness, how do we show it to our elders? This will break their hearts. This will just totally kill them, you know, to see that all of these sacred, secret sites, sites of ceremonies, ancestral burials, our rock art sites will be destroyed. It's knowing that it's happening, I think, is what this anticipatory grief is about.
4: It sounds like culturally grounded mental health studies will be important moving forward.
2: Absolutely, and we're working with psychologists, we're working with psychiatrists, public health experts, health policy and health equity experts, in order to develop non-medicalized approaches to mental health that will be community grounded, community led, and place based, and really culturally grounded. That's the key thing of the project and the really philosophy behind everything we do. And we have some really, really wonderful partners, including Psychology for Safe Climate. So it's all about, you know, running these climate community climate cafes and grieving circles and yarning circles, and bringing communities together to experience this together and to deal with the loss and with climate grief as a community, as a group, not individually with medicines and tablets.
4: You're developing a toolkit for interventions for this. What does it include?
2: Well, ask me in 5 years. We don't know what it's going to include yet, because it will be fully co-designed with communities. So at this stage, this part of the project will be led by a colleague who is a psychiatrist and another colleague who is a psychologist. And there will be a lot of work on co-designing this toolkit with community. But we're really hoping that the toolkit will eventually make its way to the offices of GPs, to offices of emergency responders, who will be able to, it will be a very short, sort of like a maybe one page of laminated steps of what to go through with people who are distressed. So that when you do go to the GP and say, I've got eco-anxiety, you're not being dismissed, and you're being treated seriously, I think, and this, because this is a genuine, real thing that can cripple a person's life in many ways.
0: That's Associate Professor Annie Corder-Pamorley from Adelaide University talking to NIRS journalist Mark Hides. You're listening to the National Indigenous Radio Service's weekly news and review. My name's Adam Evans, coming to you from Magajin, Brisbane, in Yuggera Turrbal country. Still to come in this episode...
5: The winner of The Voice 2026 is... Young Villa!
0: A Northern Territory rapper says he's honoured after winning the TV reality show The Voice. Young Miller, who's Mobba Marinungu, won by popular vote. It's the first time a rapper and an Indigenous person has won in the show's 14-year history. Karen Durante asks young Miller why he auditioned.
3: It was a long process. I was originally supposed to go on it 3 years ago. They've reached out to me, and we just didn't get around to doing it, though, and they reached out again this year, well, I think last year now. We took the opportunity. You know, I thought, why not, to spread awareness and tell my story, sort of just my story, to everybody else's as well. And, yeah, we just went along and did it, and we're here.
6: You're a rapper, so I think in your blind audition, you went with, was it a Tupac song, or was it, am I getting my wires crossed here?
3: Yeah. So in my blind auditions, I did my brother's song, All My Life, Jay Miller. I chose his song for my blinds, and, you know, it's only right that I helped my brother out as well. He got me up into the scene when I first started, so it's only right that I give back. You know, they wanted me to do one of my songs, but I chose to do my brother's songs to help him out as well. You know, hit two birds with one stone. It's not just about me, it's about my mob as well.
6: Well, tell us about yours and your brother's influences then, music-wise.
3: Yeah, he started me out. I would have been 14, 15. He helped me record my first song in Adelaide, and from then on, music just started to take over, and he was just a big influence on me, on which road to go down and what road not to go down. So it's all thanks to my brother, really. And now I'm just trying to do what I can to give back for everything he's done for me.
6: Well, one of the performance that set you into the grand final was the Down Under cover. I know you'd had released it prior to The Voice, but you gave it a little bit of a different treatment this time round. Tell us about your thought processes and the creativity. Was that Mel C coming into her influence as well?
3: Yeah, well, they wanted to keep like the original part of the chorus, the Land Down Under, and they just wanted me to bring my storytelling in on it. And, you know, I just took it to that level of experiences and just all the struggles, and really just to speak about things that aren't spoken about, and to do that on a big platform like The Voice, I just felt so honored to share that story. I just felt so blessed, and yeah, it was powerful when I was writing it. I was just having goosebumps writing it, and I just couldn't wait to get up on that stage and sing it.
6: I got to say, love the NT bling that you wore as well. Was that special made?
3: Yeah, I got that customly made just before The Voice. It was so funny how it played out. So I was so glad that I got it in time to, you know, rep the NT, rep where I'm from. I just felt so blessed to wear that.
6: Now, was the family with you for the grand final? I know that Mum appeared at one stage there during the show, which seemed like a big surprise for you.
3: Yeah, so my mum came down, surprised me, and I was full of emotions there because I've been away for 2 months and I hadn't seen any of my family, and, you know, I was achieving these big things, but I wasn't there. No one was there to celebrate with me, so to have my mum surprise me like that, it just caught me off guard, you know. It had me crying on live television, look.
6: There was a 50% chance that a black fella was going to win The Voice, because you also had a young girl from Logan, Daisha, here in Brisbane, Daisha, totally untrained and just killing it.
3: Yeah, she was so deadly, man. Like, she was 15 years old and she was a powerhouse. Her vocals, her strength in her voice was just unmatched. You know, going into the grand finale, when she was there, I just felt so comfortable that there's two black fellas there that are in the grand finale. This has never happened before. So, you know, we were just amping each other up, pushing each other. You know, I was giving her all the advice that I could get, and I was sitting down with her mother. It was just such a beautiful moment to share. And, you know, if I hadn't have won it, I would want a Daisha to win it. You know, it was just so deadly.
0: That was Maranungu rapper Young Miller, who won The Voice Australia on 7. Teen Daisha Auda also became the first Torres Strait Islander to make it through to the grand final of the reality TV show. Well, that's the weekly news and review for another week. If you have any stories that you'd like to share with us, you can send us an email to news@nirs.org.au. That's news@nirs.org.au. I'm Adam Evans. Thanks for listening.

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1: 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Oh, hang on. I just got a video of my son with our dog. Look at that.
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5 miles from your town. Hoping you might still be around at that little cafe out by the Flying J. Well, I hope you remember, been a year ago December, and the snow is sure coming down. 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

You said your shift was up at 3. 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

0: that I have diabetes, do I have to give up drinking? I know most alcoholic drinks have a lot of sugar in them, but is it okay to have a couple from time to time?
1: If you enjoy alcohol, it's generally acceptable to have 2 standard drinks a day if you're a woman and 4 standard drinks a day if you're a man. However, if you need to lose weight, you may need to limit your alcohol intake further because all alcoholic drinks are high in kilojoules and can contribute to weight gain. When mixing drinks, use low joule or diet mixes such as Diet Cola, Diet Ginger Ale and Diet Tonic Water. You should also be aware that drinking a lot of alcohol can cause hypoglycemia if you're taking insulin or certain diabetes tablets. So remember to drink in moderation and be sure to discuss your alcohol use with your doctor or dietitian.
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0: My wife has been diagnosed with diabetes. I'm trying to encourage her to get some exercise. How much should she be doing? And how will it help her?
1: If you have diabetes, you don't need to suddenly start going for long runs or long sessions at the gym. Regular physical activity can become an enjoyable part of your day, resulting in long-term benefits to your diabetes and your overall health. Getting regular physical activity and not smoking are both very important to the health of people with diabetes. Physical activity helps to improve the body's response to insulin, which can lower blood glucose levels. It will also help you to control your weight, lower your blood pressure, and improve your cholesterol, which reduces the risk of heart disease. It's recommended that you aim to spend a total of at least 30 minutes on most, if not all, days of the week, doing some form of moderate intensity physical activity. Remember to talk to your doctor about the types of physical activity that will be best for you.
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2: Yes, hello and welcome to Let's Talk. Firstly, I'd like to acknowledge our ancestors and our elders whose shoulders we stand on. I also want to acknowledge traditional owners of the land where you are listening to this program from or podcast from, and acknowledge that Aboriginal and Torres Strait Islander peoples have never ceded their sovereignty. Today, we're going to spend some time with this year's NAIDOC Male Elder of the Year, Dr. Stephen Hagan. You may recall that he embarked on numerous campaigns and legal action to remove racially offensive names like the N-word at a Toowoomba sports ground, the rebranding of a coon cheese, and the removal of derogatory words from Scrabble. On top of that, of course, he's written and published several books and currently working on a book of poems and a musical for his latest book, Acacia, Six Eyes on Yesterday. Dr. Stephen Hagan, welcome to Let's Talk. It's been a minute.
3: Yes, yes, it's been quite a while, Terrence, since I last spoke to you, but it's good to be able to talk to you again.
2: Yeah, look, congratulations on the nomination, and of course then being named the Male Elder of the Year at the National NAIDOC Awards in Mbatha the other week. Totally unexpected?
3: Yeah, it was. Look, I the most exciting part about that, I mean, not in... I think it was 2006, I was named the Indigenous Person of the Year at the National NAIDOC Ball in Cairns. And I was over the moon then. It was quite spectacular. I remember Peter Garrett was there and a lot of other people were there, VIPs, etc. But doing it in front of your own people is a great honour for me. And then when I was nominated, shortlisted for this award, the most exciting thing about that was if I was to win it and there were some outstanding finalists, I would create history because my father, Jim Hagan, won that in 2007, 19 years ago, in Darwin at the Grand National NAIDOC Ball on the lawns of the casino in Darwin. And yeah, so that was the first thing that came to mind when my name was called out was that... You know, I was sharing that this special award with my father, Jim Hagan.
2: And there's another Hagan from a different generation that also has won a National NAIDOC Award.
3: Yeah, look, my sister's grandson, Josh Robinson, she married Roger Robinson from Cunnamulla, where we're all from, and he won the, in 2012, he was named the National Sports Person of the Year. He's a great, great young athlete. And yeah, it's good. It's good to have that recognition. I don't think any of us go into... into these activities or interests to win an award. We do it because we love it and we're passionate about it. And it's good to celebrate that with other family members. And of course, you know, you don't do these things unless you have role models from the family or friends or associates. Now, in my case, Karen, just for way of background, my grandfather in the 50s. He fell off his had a major fall from a horse. He was a stockman. He worked on his mother's land, which is Cullalee in far southwest Queensland near Thargabinda. And back in those days, he didn't get the pension or the dollar or anything like that. So he had to look at another way to make income for his family. And then he decided to run a grocery store, the first time ever for Paul Murray out in Cunnamulla, when we were in there back in those days, lived on a fringe camp. And there were over 300 displaced traditional owners from many tribes around Cunnamulla who lived on the fringe camp, which was on the other side of the cemetery and separated from the township by a big sand hill. And on the other side of the sand hill was a series of treatment works. Typical places beside a dump or a sewage is where they located black folks in those early days. And the local white chamber of commerce laughed at my grandfather, said, "Oh, this black fella can't even count. How is he going to run a grocery store with no electricity or no running water?" And the Murrays had to walk 4 kilometres into town every day to get the groceries. So, you know, at the end of the next financial year, my grandfather had the last laugh because his successful grocery store, just selling non-perishables, of course, significantly impacted on the bottom line, or financial bottom line, of the local Chamber of Commerce members. So that's my grandfather. And then his son, my father, Jim Hagen, was also a stockman. And then he's fixed up windmills, breaking wild horses and general running of a cattle, etc. And he was encouraged. He joined the Labor Party, and he asked the support from the Labor Party members to write a good reference. So he got a loan from the bank and with support from his boss, the stockman. And he was the first Aboriginal to relocate from the fringe camp into the township. And then he also was encouraged to stand for the National Aboriginal Consultative Committee when Gough Whitlam came into office in the early 70s. And he was successful, and he became Lewitchie O'Donoghue's deputy. Lewitchie O'Donoghue was the first chairman of the social policy experiment of having Aboriginal people advise the government. And then when Malcolm Fraser replaced Gough Whitlam in 75, he changed the composition of the NACC to the National Aboriginal Conference by several members, merging some of the electorates. And Dad became chairman of that body. And from that position, when Sir Charles Court gave permission for mining exploration on Noongar sacred land, the Noongar people rang Dad and said, "Look, can you help us?" He told Fraser to ask to tell Court to overturn that permit to do exploration permits on sacred land, and Fraser wouldn't. So Dad became the first Aboriginal to address the United Nations back in 1980. So just thank you for indulging me in being able to share those two stories, because you don't get anywhere in life, Karen, if you don't have positive role models. And they're just two examples I've shown you or given you about my role models.
2: Yeah. Well, you're no stranger to the United Nations yourself. I mentioned in the introduction there that you'd fought to have that N-word removed from the sports ground in Toowoomba, and you ended up in front of the United Nations Committee on the Elimination of Racial Discrimination. Can you take us back to that? Because you started that campaign to have that N-word removed because you were tired of listening to it being announced while you were sitting in the grounds.
3: Oh, look, that was an awful time. It showed me a couple of things, Karen. One was I went there with my wife and my young kids, and to watch my nephews play Andrew and Darren Robinson. They were twins, twins, and in fact, it was Andrew's son Joshua I talked about who won the Sportsperson of the Year. And then at that game, they were saying, "Oh, that try scored at the Nigger Brand Stand end of the oval." And so not only was it a visual ugliness of the sign, the ES Nigger Brand Stand, and I apologise to your listeners for saying that word in full, they named it after the old white man by the name of Edward Stanley Brown. Now, Edward Stanley Brown was a great footballer. He actually played in the centres for Australia back in the 60s, and they kept his nickname. And even his business, they all knew him as Nigger Brown. And I was shocked. So I wrote to the Sports Ground Trust and asked them to take the name down and just call it the Edward Stanley Brown Stand. And they said, no, they consulted with the Aboriginal community. And this is the sad part about it, because I just returned home because my mum wasn't well, and I returned home to be with mum and took my family from North Queensland to Toowoomba. I started approaching me about The queue jumpers on the housing, on the Aberdeen Housing Company. They wanted, they couldn't get a lot, they couldn't get a house because relatives of members of the board were putting their families higher than the others, and so I raised that, and that got a lot of publicity. So there was a lot of hatred towards me by the so-called leadership of Toowoomba. At that stage, a lot of them were sort of more related to large families, as you know, run those big, run those communities, organisations. And so when the Toowoomba Sports Ground Trust chairman, his name was John McDonald. Now, John McDonald's a very powerful rugby league person. He was, in fact, chairman of the Queensland Rugby League when they won their first State of Origin. And his captain, the first State of Origin, was Arthur Beetson. So when John McDonald had a meeting with the local Aboriginal community, they voted to keep the sign up. They supported this white guy over my claim to get rid of that offensive term. And then he recruited Arthur Beetson. Now, I've got a lot of respect for Artie Beetson. And Artie Beetson said, look, I've been called that word on the football field a lot of times. He said, I don't worry about it. It don't worry me. So when we went to the federal court, and they had former captain of the Toowoomba Rugby League, a bloke by the name of Dickie Rose, when they had all these fellows appear in court and testify that the N-word wasn't offensive to them as Aboriginals, that significantly impacted my case. I appealed to the full bench of the federal court, was knocked back. I then appealed to seek leave to the High Court of Australia, and that's when Mary Gauldron, High Court Justice, she said, if I was a pink person and I saw pink cement trucks, would I be offended by cement trucks? You know, it was just some outrageous comment about pink cement trucks, and dismissed my case. And I had no other legal recourse in Australia. The only one was to go to the United Nations. So I took it to the Committee for Elimination of Racial Discrimination in Geneva, and I was successful there. And they directed the Prime Minister, John Howard, and his Attorney General, Darrell Williams, to take the necessary steps to remove the offending word and put something else up there. And John Howard said, no, he said, this has been handled appropriately by the domestic courts, and I've got no intention of taking it down.
2: Mm.
3: And then, funny enough, and he was conservative, as you know, he's the Liberals.
2: Well, I mean,
3: but, Peter Beattie was a Queensland Premier, and he supported it too. Peter Beattie, he's a Labor man. He wouldn't take it down either.
2: Yeah, I think there's always been, you know, states not liking a international body telling you what to do, and certainly has that kind of history here in Australia about, when the international body tells Australia that it needs to do certain or undertake certain actions to address particularly inequality and discrimination faced by Aboriginal and Torres Strait Islander people. But the end result was that the N word was removed.
3: Yes, it wasn't removed because of well, they didn't credit me with removing it.
2: No,
3: I think
2: they credited the themselves. Premier,
3: well, they said the white ants were eating the grandstand, and they had to knock it down. And I told the media then, because I utilised the media a lot back in those days, as I still do today. I said, the white ants will break their teeth trying to hit that bite into the hardwood. I said, there's nothing wrong with the wood. I said, but I'll tell you what, if you put a statue or anything up, whether you're knocking in the old grandstand, and you use the same word, the ES nigger grandstand, I said, we'll be in court for another 10 years.
2: Yeah.
3: And they never, ever did put anything up again. I think, what's her name? I forget her name. Anna Bly, I think it was. Maybe.
2: Yeah.
3: And she was the premier, and Judy Spence was her minister of sport or something. And They didn't give me credit for taking it down. I didn't need the credit. I wasn't after the credit. I was just after the removal of that racially offensive word.
2: Mm.
3: And they didn't know, but I was getting calls from public servants who worked in the departments who were sending messages to me through other sources to say that process was underway. And there's a lot of good people in the public service who were offended by the campaign. And I think the government were all very offended, and then I actually won a book one of my first books, the N-word. The N-word, One Man Stand. I won an award at the Opera House for that, and then I won an award for a documentary what my wife directed and I co-produced. Called Nigger Lovers. Now I know it's an offensive term. Even Oprah wanted to take me to America to interview me for a show, but she asked me if I could change the documentary title because she wouldn't say the word on TV.
2: Yeah.
3: And I said, no, I'm not going to change it. The reason I said it because named that documentary was because people loved that word so much, I called them that word lovers.
2: Yeah.
3: And it's on the YouTube. You can see it on YouTube. It goes for 26 minutes. I won an international award, went to New Zealand with my wife to won a big award over there for the documentary.
2: Yeah. So I did want to talk to you about AT&C because as you may have been following, One Nation leader Pauline Hanson intends to take her racial discrimination fight with Green Senator Maureen Faruqi to the High Court. And, and the argument being is that 18C of the Racial Discrimination Act, limits political speech, if you like. And I want to sort of get your, talk about your experience with 18C in trying to, do things like what you just talked about, removing the N-word from that sports ground. What are your thoughts about it? Is that section actually strong? I know that it's been under political attack from previous governments, and I think, there seems to be this movement to try and weaken it or remove it altogether.
3: Oh, look, I think it's very powerful. I mean, I'm probably one of the most litigious First Nation people in the country. I've had heaps of cases run through this. I mean, what people need to know is it's got to be an act that is reasonably likely in all circumstances to offend, insult, humiliate, or intimidate another person or group of people. And importantly, it's an act that is done because of the race, culture, or national or ethnic origin of the other person or of some of all the people in the group. Now, the three important components of it, anyone can check it on the internet. It's there for everyone to see. It's done in, the act is not to be done in private if it causes words, sounds, images, or writing to be communicated to the public, or is done in the public place, or is done in the sight of hearing of people who are in a public place. And you mentioned some of my cases there before, Karen. And you take Scrabble for instance. I won against Scrabble. Scrabble's $1 billion company. It's owned by Mattel. Mattel just won. They just made a $1 billion movie called Barbie, and I took them to court, and they had a huge team of lawyers, as you expect a $1 billion company to have. And I had one of the best barristers in Sydney. And the reason I took Scrabble up was that you can use the words abo, bong, or coon to win a game of Scrabble. Now, I'm talking about in the comfort of your own home where you can make up words. I'm talking about international competition. So the outcome of that was that after a lengthy fight on the case, they agreed to change the words, but not only those three words, they changed 200 other words, offensive Chinese names, Jewish names, African, any sort of offensive words that were available to be used in a professional game of online Scrabble or whatever you have, they changed it. And not only that they remunerated me, and they also, and I asked them to pay money to not-for-profit organisations. They pay, I think, something like $20,000 to a sport body in Melbourne, $20,000 to an elders committee in North Queensland. So, these are things I've fought. I mean, I remember once I went to an Elton John show concert in Townsville. I was living in Darwin at the time, and I went to a service station. It was Coles service station, or one of those service stations near the
2: one of those express ones. Yeah, yeah.
3: The Express, one of those Express, I forget, look, pardon me, I've had so many cases, I just skip my mind which one. I don't want to mention a wrong service station and then get sued myself. But suffice to say is that this guy couldn't fill up my bowser because he wouldn't let, the fuel wasn't coming out, and all the white people, early in the morning, about six up past six, were filling up their bowsers and going inside. Then he called out, on the guy on pump four, please come inside. Went inside and said, mate, what's going on here? I said, I don't get any petrol. He said, mate, he said, you're going to have to prepay. And there's a lot of white people just before me and after me. I said, mate, that's all these white fellas not having a problem with their pumps. What's wrong with me?
2: Yeah.
3: And he said, nah, there's been a lot of drive-offs lately, mate. I said, drive-offs? I said, do I look like I'm going to drive-off, mate? I was going on the plane, flying to Darwin, flying business class, and you know me, Karen, I've always dressed fairly well. And he said, oh, no, okay, but as soon as you heard my tone of voice, he said, no, in this case, we'll let you go. You can fill up your tank. I said, I'll see you in court, mate. And yeah, when I got my lawyers onto it, we had a hearing first, and then I said, show the video. They said, oh, we've got the evidence here, show the video. And when they showed the video, they fast-forwarded really quickly when it came to me not being able to use the bowser. And I looked at the seconds up there. I said, mate, slow that second down. Let me have a look what happened. You fast-forwarded there. And then when it slowed down, you could see that it wasn't coming out. And so I rolled them. And they didn't like it. And it goes, oh, look, Karen, I can talk all day about all the cases. I mean, I'm big media companies. When one of Kern Cheese, a Canadian company, Saputo, they changed their brand from Kern Cheese to Cheer Cheese.
2: Yep.
3: I won't go into a long story about the lies they said about the patent of somebody's surname, which isn't true. That's fake. I wrote a book about that too. Kern Miles and Swiss Cheese, so you can buy that online. But with that case, the media, particularly Channel 9 Today Show, good Carl Stefanovic, they ran a campaign, a Facebook campaign about me. And you wouldn't believe it, I got 132,000 hate mail. I referred them to New South Wales Police, Queensland Police, and we went to court, and they had the biggest lineup of lawyers on their side. And I said to my barrister, very high profile barrister in New South Wales, I said, mate, look at their legal team. He said, Steve, don't worry about him. He said, they used to carry my suitcase, briefcase, and he's ranked the best barrister in New South Wales. He rolled them, and they paid up. And then Daily Mail, which is the biggest news agency in the world, a billion-dollar company out of London, they also paid me, because they defamed me as well. So it's a useful tool, but I'll say to your listeners, Karen, I get a lot of calls from people every day, just every other day, asking me to help them with racial discrimination. And it is very, very hard. It's very, very dangerous, because if you can't get good legal representation, you'll not only lose, you'll be forced to pay the legal costs of the other side. And if you see the number of lawyers that they parade in front of you at these court cases or human rights hearings, those dollars add up. So it's fraught with danger. Mm-hmm. But the good thing about my case is that I use the media, like good people like yourself and others, always cover my stories. And these big million dollar companies, they hate the fact that I can get the publicity and draw attention to the cases, but then put pressure on the judges. I'm not saying all judges are inherently racist or bigoted, but there are some judges who would fall into that category. And how on earth could I lose on a Nigger Brown case? What I did. So, it's dangerous.
2: We've just had, a Senate committee go around the country, talking to people about particularly First Nations people, about their experience with racism, whether it's, casual racism to systemic racism and that sort of thing. You say you get calls nearly every day from people asking about, getting your advice about racial discrimination. Has it always, do you think, been there, but now people are more open about it here in Australia, because we've seen the rise of, right-wing nationalist groups in Australia take to the streets, even particularly around January 26. I mean, there was that alleged attack on Camp Sovereignty in Melbourne, and then of course the alleged bomb attack at the Invasion Day rally at Boorloo. Can I get your thoughts around what you think is happening there? Is it just always been that undercurrent, just always been there? It's just now a little bit more exposed.
3: Oh, look, Australia, look, I've travelled all around the world. I mean, I used to be a diplomat, and I've been everywhere. And, you know, I worked with Mother Teresa in Calcutta. I turned 21 in Mumbai. I was a diplomat in Colombo, looked after the first Australian cricket test series, you know, represented our people in Chile, and San Diego in Chile at the United Nations, you name it. And I this is my personal opinion, I believe Australia is one of the most racist countries in the world. The only reason it's out now is there are good people like yourself and other Aboriginal people and good non-Indigenous people who prepared to you know, share our case. If you go back to the 1938, the Day of Mourning, right through to the 1946 Pilbara Strike, through the Vincent Lingiari, you know, walk-off to the, in 66, and then you got the Freedom Ride in 67, and it goes on and on. I mean, it's because of brave men and women who dare to challenge the status quo. Probably a contemporary version, certainly not at their levels by no stretch of the imagination. But it's getting coverage now in the media. Walk off to the, in 66.

0: in Northern Territory, they abandoned the Treaty Commissioner. The Treaty Commissioner position, and in Queensland they changed the Truth Commissioner body in Queensland. And the change to the Truth Commission in Queensland, that was done before the new Premier even formed his cabinet. I mean, these are not little afterthoughts. These are foremost in the minds of these people. They actually run their campaigns using the race card. And now you look at what's happening in America with the use of the race card. All around the world, and certain parts of Europe, they play the race card all the time. So when you ask the question, as things change, no, I don't think so. Look, I know we're getting, I use a figure of about 25% of non-Indigenous people support Indigenous people's aspirations and goals and aspirations. But there's still a very significant number of non-Indigenous people. If you scratch the surface, you'll find a redneck. Don't worry about that. I see him all the time. And I'll give you an example. Recently, I flew from Brisbane to Sydney. And I was a bit late. Most people have been on an aeroplane. You get the long line for the people of Sydney economy class. Then you get the short line for people sitting in business class who've got a gold card or a platinum card.
1: Yep.
0: I came in late to the line at the Brisbane Airport, and I jumped in the short line. And this old lady, she was from about 80 years of age, she had that purple hair, and I said, died that morning, and she said, really loud voice, "You get at the back of the line and stop jumping the queue." And all the people in the line, mainly white people, they all nodded their head back there, put their head down. And I could have raised my voice and abused the old lady, but all I said was, "When you get on the plane, have a look where I'm sitting." And true enough, when she came on and put her card over to the air hostess, she sort of had a little glance to her right. And I was sitting in 2A in business class. And then when she walked past, she looked to the other side, looking the other side, on a avoid eye contact. And that's what she'd see. She didn't see an Aboriginal man who's there, who's got a BA, MBA, and a PhD. I've written 7 books. I've won awards for literature and documentary making. And I married a beautiful young Mandabara woman up from the Mamu tribe up here in Queensland, North Queensland, and the kids are all paying their taxes, adult kids doing good jobs. No, I didn't see any of that. All this old lady saw was a black fella.
1: Yeah, just saw your skin colour.
0: And her race.
1: Yeah.
0: Skin colour. And a lot of people online were embarrassed, but when I said that in a calm voice, they all smiled. All the white people in that line were smiling, and I don't know why she had the audacity to do that, but I'm using that as an example, Karen, that, people have got to walk in the shoes of an Aboriginal person for a day to appreciate the myriad instances of bigotry directed at them, blatantly or subliminally. It's in all forms. I copy it all the time. I'm flying to Sydney tomorrow, and I just flew back 2 days ago from Alice Springs. You see it all the time, everywhere you go.
1: Yeah. You're currently working on some new material. You're writing a musical. That's got to be new.
0: Yeah. Yes, look, I wrote a... I wrote my latest book, my 7th book, probably one of my best, I think.
1: Yeah.
0: It's called Casey, 6 Eyes on Yesterday. And the reason I wrote this book was I feel that the young people, the teachers in the schools nowadays are not experienced enough to articulate First Nation people goals and aspirations and their history. So I wrote a book about a young Aboriginal girl in year 9 taking her two white classmates, they're all about 14, 15 years of age, back in time. And I took them back to 1555, 1788, 1955, some generation, and 2025, the incarceration. And I just want them to follow First Nation people for a week. They can't be seen. They can drink their water, eat their food, but they're invisible.
1: Yeah.
0: And just to see how people lived, and that's the nature of the book. So what I'm working with my daughter, we're writing a.

0: a play, and I'm also writing a movie script to tell the story so that people, you know, people say, what's 1955? Say 1555. Aboriginal people were doing international trade with the Macassans. They came over here in December to search for meat demerit or sea cucumber on the bottom of the ocean from Broome across to the Gulf of Carpentaria, but mainly around Arnhem Land. Then they were from Macassar, and they took those back in the April winds every year back to Macassar, and Orne sold those to the Chinese as a food source for an aphrodisiac. Now, we were doing international trading back in 1555, well before King George III sent the first fleet, Captain Arthur Phillip, of course, with his first fleet. Mm. So I'm just giving people a little bit of education in all those eras. 1788 was with Pomeroy and how he used the burning of crops to terrorise the settlers.
1: Yeah.
0: And then in 1955, I had a young Aboriginal girl who was the same age as him, was, stolen from her mother and just to be reunited with her mother and just all that sort of. And then, of course, 2025 was following these young kids in the prisons and looking and hearing their stories. So it's that sort of storyline. But that book's also available on Amazon. People can buy it online.
1: Mm.
0: People can buy it. I think it publishers in-house publishing in Logan there, they publish a book. You can buy a hard copy there. So, you know, I feel I'm sort of semi-retired now, Karen, but I feel I want to do things, still do things. I don't want to be up front or doing any of the stuff. I prefer not to be going in the court and all that sort of stuff. That scares living daylights out of my wife, as you can appreciate. The clan attacks you, when I was a young fellow with my kids, I had police protection. They're awful periods.
1: Yeah.
0: They're significant periods.
1: This is when you and Rhonda were living in Toowoomba at that stage.
0: That's right, Karen. You know, and people say, oh, Stephen Aiken, he's taken all these good cases, but that's the backstory, having police protection and shopping at Woolies and Coles at the last 15 minutes when everyone's gone, because of people trying to show the charger in the supermarket and look down the aisle and you see someone with a camera trying to capture you, retaliating. They're the ugly side of this fight against racism, ADC and all that kind of.
1: Do you still get hate mail, Stephen, even to this day?
0: Oh, yeah. Just Google Stephen Aiken, you'll see all that. I mean, as I said, with the...
1: It's gone online now, right?
0: Oh, yes, it's online. I mean, it's sad, but I tell you, at that NATO award night in Darwin, I mean, I'm 66 years of age now. I was thinking my people would have forgotten about me, but a lot of people knew me, and they know that, like, one person came up to me. I spoke at a big executive session in Sydney recently, and this lady walked up and she said, I just want to thank you on behalf of my father. I said, okay, sister, what for? She said, well, you changed the name down in Newcastle. They're called Coon Island. And she said, and they asked you what name you want to change it to if they change it. I said, well, don't talk to me, talk to your traditional owners. They're the ones who left to give the name. And then they came to my father, who's chairman of a local land council, and they gave a name. Now the name's changed from Coon Island. And then I was up and flying into Cairns. I at the airport in Cairns, and young Margaret Freeman. She said, "So thanks, Steve. I remember when you came to Herberton. We had a creek up at Herberton in North Queensland called Nigger Creek. Now it's called Wandekla Creek." So I do a lot of cases that don't make the news too. Karen, or these ones, both those ones did make the news.
1: Yeah.
0: So to answer your question, I help people behind the scene. I don't want to be the face of the campaigns, but I do it. And I'm doing a lot of talking with you today, and I thank you for allowing me the opportunity to speak to your listeners. But the thing is, I would like young people to step forward and take on these campaigns. I'm sure there are a lot of them out there, because I really want to just retire. I don't want any attention. I now live in Innisfail in North Queensland. My wife, this is her traditional country. Her mother's 97 and she's a midwife. We're back up here in North Queensland. And I just want to look out my window, look at the cane fields. I don't want to be caught up in people staring at me and pointing their finger at me and all that sort of stuff. But I guess when you've got a face like mine, you know, you can get grey hair, but people still recognise you, you know.
1: Well, look, I do appreciate you spending some time with me. I know that it is Rhonda's birthday today, so I do wish her the best from all of us here at AAA Murray Country because, I'm sure you've got family here in southeast Queensland.
0: It's tomorrow.
1: Oh, is it tomorrow? Very, very close.
0: We're flying to Sydney for her birthday tomorrow, and my daughter's birthday's on Friday, 2 days later, and we're going down to watch Lion King and taking the sights of Sydney and eat their cuisine. So I thank you sincerely for your well wishes to Rhonda and our daughter Jada, you'd remember.
1: Yeah.
0: So I'm looking forward to the next couple of days, and I hope we don't get any one point against us when we jump on the airplane.
1: Yes. All right then. Thanks so much, Stephen, for your time on Let's Talk.
0: Thank you very much, Karen, and all the best to all your wonderful listeners out there.
1: That was Dr. Stephen Hagan, author and activist, also named this year's Male Elder of the Year at the National NAIDOC Awards. And, he's been my guest today here on Let's Talk. If you've just caught the tail end of it, don't forget you can catch the repeat after 7 o'clock tonight here on AAA Murray Country or the podcast when it goes online at AAA.org.au.

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1: Well, today we're going to hear about a new First Nations business looking at creating pathways for Aboriginal and Torres Strait Islander people who want to either learn a trade, build their skills, or start a new career. Lani Blanco-Francis started Connections GTO, which works with employers and registered training organisations across New South Wales to create employment opportunities that benefit not only individuals, but communities and businesses as well. Connections GTO is actually right now reaching out across to businesses in New South Wales to consider apprenticeships and traineeships as a pathway to building that stronger workforce. And Lani joins us now for Let's Talk. Welcome to the show.
2: Thank you so much, Karen, and Let's Talk for having me today to talk about our GTO. I'm very, very humbled. Thank you.
1: I should start off by mentioning that Lani and I actually grew up together in a woodside mining town called Weeper in the Western Cape of Cape York Peninsula, of course. And I think the story goes, Lani, that most black kids, I guess, who grew up in Weeper probably learnt a lot of things from your family, one of them being dance, and then
2: thank you.
1: And those kids that hung out with my family learned how to do cup murray and feasting. So
2: that's right.
1: Just want to declare that for everybody that Lani and I actually know each other from way back. But Lani, do you want to start off by telling people your mob?
2: Yes, absolutely. So thank you. I'm currently sitting on Googie LNG land, Mossman, far north Queensland, where I actually was born, and then grew up in Weeper and Old Marpeen in far north Queensland. I'm a Kanju, proud Kanju, Yadakana woman, and have lived and grown up there for most of my childhood. And as Karen has said, our childhood memories have been one of fun, adventure, and a lot of learnings.
1: Mm. And your parents were very active in the community as well. I think, was it Dad or Mum who had connections to Old Marpeen?
2: It was Mum, actually. She actually grew up in Old... She was born in Old Marpeen and grew up there, and then later moved to Thursday Island, where she met my father, Silver, and they got married and moved south and had most of us, majority of us kids in Mossman, Googie LNG land, and we grew up here. And then most of our childhood was in Weeper. So, yeah, Mum's the connection to Old Marpeen and to Weeper.
1: Yeah, and what's her name? Whose decision was it to move to Weeper? It was for work for Dad?
2: Yes, it was. Dad, actually, he'd always worked the cane fields here in Mossman, and then he then moved. He was driving all over Australia, you know, dropping off, you know, in the sugar industry. So he was away a lot. So when the opportunity came up for him and he applied for Comalco and got on to a gang up there, he and my eldest brother, Ray Blanco, then moved up first and then established themselves in the community. And then we were then hosted by families. Then we all got in a panel van, packed all of us in one little car. I forgot to mention, Karen, I come from a family of 13, 14. Well, Mum and Dad had 14 of us, but 13 of us, and broke down halfway on the dirt road to Weeper, but we eventually got there, and Mum and Dad then established our life there. But it was the opportunity with Comalco back in those days.
1: Yeah. And did they eventually move back to Marpeen, or what was New Marpeen then?
2: Yeah, well, New Marpeen is still established in NPA, but in Northern Peninsula, Olmar Poon, we then established that Mum and Dad then went back in. The story goes that Mum, one of our aunties, Granny Jean, they got granted deed of grant and trust, and asked Dad to help them re-establish Olmar Poon, and eventually we went back. We went back in, I think it was in 19, Mum and Dad, I can remember, would have been only probably eight, so 1978 or 79. Yeah, we were very young then, and pushing through on the road and getting Mum and Dad made a commitment to old Granny. And so, yeah, we went back early, and then that's when it started in the early 80s to re-establish old Ma Peng to what it is today.
1: Yeah, well, there's a sorry history with old Ma Peng, which, you know, I'd love to get into, but this is probably a conversation for another day. But Lani, you know, one of, 13? Did you say kids?
2: Yes, 13 kids.
1: As were families back in that day, large, I think there are some of our little ones who will probably try to emulate that now, but why would you? I can't imagine how your parents managed, but they obviously did. Of course, you know, I mentioned dance, and, you know, you could have had a very different aspect talking to us now, because your older sister Sylvia, who went on to NASDAR, you were also were there too.
2: Yes, I spent a couple of years at NASDAR. So when I finally graduated from high school, I then moved down to Sydney to start a career in dance, and was there for a couple of years. It was pretty tough, you know, holding down a career in dance and then being away from family and working, living in a hostel as a student. So I was earning $226 a fortnight, and 120 of that actually went on food and board. So it was pretty, pretty tough. So I ended up actually with the career in dance. I then moved and into more permanent opportunities, and that's where I landed. Where I landed today in HR and employment and training.
1: I'm not sure if you can hear me, Lani, but something's just going on with the desk, so I'm hoping that you can. Tell us then, did you go to the ABC after you wrapped up dance?
2: Yes, I did. I did. I got a traineeship, and this is really interesting. I got a traineeship in HR as an admin and working very closely with the HR manager, and I was employed at ABC Television and had an amazing career with ABC Television, ABC Radio, corporate. Expanded a good 7 years.
1: Mm. And our paths crossed again, because we both were there at the same time.
2: Absolutely. Absolutely.
1: You left the ABC and ended up at Qantas?
2: Yes, I did. I got poached to go over to Qantas and head up their Indigenous, their First Nations program. And with the time that I arrived, we had 50 identified First Nations working for Qantas and in all sorts of areas. And by the time I had left again, got poached to go over to work with Insurance Australia Group, I left a program of 300 First Nations staff. And I predominantly worked in the HR department, and my task was, my role was a national role and looking at recruiting for all talents in all strengths. streams, career streams within Qantas at the time.
1: Looking back at, your life experiences, what prepares you for this kind of, starting up your own venture in Connections GTO? That corporate background helped a lot.
2: Yeah, absolutely. I think it does stem back from my days working in where I grew up. So, growing up in Weeper in Old Marpoon in Far North Queensland, my childhood was adventurous and it was fun. It was something to look back on with a lot of gratitude. But we didn't have a lot. So, there was a sense of strong family and community and togetherness. And I think at the time, Weeper was a mining town of 5,000 people, and many of us there were limited, limited career path visibility, and most people worked for Comalco at the time, which is now Rio Tinto. And while that provided great opportunities, it was often the only career path that many people could see. And so that really stuck with me for a long time. And like many young people growing up in remote communities, they don't really know, what all the possibilities were, and the careers that we saw every day mostly connected to mine and local services. So I was, when I eventually started my journey in employment and training more broadly, I seen the gaps for what it meant for First Nations people. It wasn't until I left home and started experiencing different industries and opportunities that I realised that there are a world of careers that are available for our people and our mob, but so more broadly for those that live in our remote and regional communities. So, yeah, my upbringing influenced a lot of what I've and shaped a lot of what I do today.
1: Well, we might take a break, Lani, come back and talk about Connections GTO and what you want to do there. 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
3: Coming to you from the lands of the Yuggera and Turrbal people.
1: And I'm with Lani Blanco-Francis, the Chief Executive Officer of Connections GTO. Lani and I caught up yesterday just for a kind of a pre-interview to talk about what we're going to talk about. And, I mentioned to you, Lani, I don't know much about GTOs. These are group training organisations. How are they different from, something that maybe people are more familiar with, like RTOs, Registered Training Organisations?
2: Yeah, great question. I was only just reflecting on that, and we talked about, the challenge is about opportunity and exposure, and the GTO, we're the trusted partner linking education and employment. So think about it as a triangle. You've got the host employer on one pointy end of the triangle, who provide the real experience, workplace experience and mentorship. And their role is that the person actually gains the hand-on industry experience. On the other end, you've got the registered training organisation, that's the RTO. They provide the tailored qualification and the mentorship. And the outcome is that graduates job-ready graduates with an Australian qualification and experience. We, in the middle of that, is the individual. The individual is the one, the trainee and the apprentice that's actually have a relationship with all three ends. So Connections, we actually are the host employment. We do the employment contracts, the training and assessment coordination, the mentoring and the well-being. That's our role. So So that, if you think about it as a triangle, you've got the host employer, you've got us as the GTO, you've got the registered training organisation, and you've got the individual engaged in training and employment and building their career skills.
1: And I guess the benefit for the host employer is that they don't have to deal with all of the administrivia and that burden that comes with, I call it burden because I'm, you know, got my manager sort of head on right now, and, you know, that's always something that, you know, businesses obviously have to do because of the regulatory environment that we are in and or are governed by, but also, you know, do right by your employees as well.
2: Absolutely. Our role there is to recruit and match talent with employers. Our role is to manage the employment contracts and payroll. We monitor the workplace compliance and wellbeing.
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9: Good morning, I'm Laura Devoy. Commemorations are being held in Australian cities this evening to mark 3 years since the Hamas attack in Israel. Shannon Kirkwood has more.
10: Over 1,200 people were killed, including one Australian, and more than 250 were taken hostage on October 7, 2023. Official events are being held in Sydney, Canberra, Perth and Melbourne this evening. In the Victorian capital, a commemoration and exhibition will be held. The exhibition brings together photography, film and artwork which tells the stories of October 7. Meantime, Jewish leaders have condemned a decision by pro-Palestinian groups to hold a number of vigils this evening.
9: The Prime Minister has warned Australia is facing floods, cyclones and extreme heat this summer. Authorities say this year's El Niño could be one of the worst ever. Anthony Albanese spent Tuesday in Tuvalu, a Pacific nation at threat from rising sea levels. He says climate change is an issue which needs to be addressed now.
11: We know that sea levels here in the Western Pacific are rising at more than twice the global average. In Australia, we're expecting a summer of floods, of cyclones, of extreme heat and extreme behaviour.
9: A man has been rescued from a grain silo in Victoria. Emergency services were called to a GrainCorp facility in Denali, about 180 kilometres northwest of Melbourne, just before 3:30pm yesterday. GrainCorp says the person who became trapped in a silo was safely removed some hours later. A New South Wales police officer who died in a car crash while on duty last month will be farewelled today. 20-year-old Constable Mia Lay had been in the police force for 16 months. Commissioner Mal Lanyon said she would have been an outstanding officer. Her funeral will be held at St Andrew's Cathedral in Sydney early this afternoon. It'll be followed by a police march. Germany's former intelligence chief, August Hanning, has been arrested on suspicion of espionage. Mr. Hanning led Germany's Federal Intelligence Service, the BND, for 7 years until 2005. The BBC's Bethany Bell reports.
12: If the suspicions against August Hanning and his aide are confirmed, this would be a scandal of historic proportions. Federal prosecutors say Mr. Hanning is strongly suspected of treasonous espionage and passing on state secrets. They say he was in close contact with a representative of a foreign intelligence service to whom he passed on political information for several years. Investigators didn't say which foreign powers were involved, but German media says the material included sensitive assessments about Iran's nuclear program and the Russian military.
9: Two of Hollywood's biggest film studios have combined to form one company called Skydance. CEO David Ellison says the completion of Paramount Pictures' takeover of Warner Brothers Discovery was a historic day for the industry. It comes less than a week after a federal judge signed off on a settlement between Paramount and 12 US states, which sought to block the transaction. Mr. Ellison says he eventually plans to merge the Paramount Plus and HBO Max streaming services. Turning to sport, in cricket, Cameron Green has been ruled out of the first test against South Africa. The 27-year-old suffered an abdominal strain during a one-day international last week. Coach Andrew McDonald says while he's progressing well, Green will sit out the first test match, which gets underway on Friday. It's hoped Green will be available at some point during the series.
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13: 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Welcome to Mike in the Morning, our breakfast program to start your day. And currently in the valley, it's 5.4 degrees, but it feels like 0.8. It was pretty chilly coming in this morning. There's a bit of a breeze. And the outlook for the rest of the day, it's going to be mostly sunny once it warms up, a maximum of 18, winds southerly 15 to 20 kilometres per hour, becoming east to southeasterly in the afternoon. Explains why it's so chilly at the moment. And some projections recommended from 20 past 9 through till 10 past 4 this afternoon. The UV index is predicted to reach 8, which is very high. And the outlook for the next few days, 1 overnight and 20 tomorrow and sunny. Friday, we're looking at 3 to 24, mostly sunny. Saturday, 9 to 23 and showers. High chance of showers, most likely in the morning and afternoon, up to about 9 millimetres. Sunday, we're looking at 7 to 23 and partly cloudy. Monday, a shower at 2 up to about 3 millimetres, 8 to 25, and showers up to 20 millimetres next Tuesday, 11 to 20. And I don't know about you, but with the change to daylight saving, I have trouble getting up this morning. I had trouble getting up this morning. Does anybody out there really know what time it is? Here's Chicago.

your heart desires. Just remember,

Irma Thomas, and Time Is On My Side. It's 12 minutes past 7 on Valley FM. And if you're listening on our streaming service or perhaps travelling today, Sydney's expecting 19, a possible shower. Melbourne 17, partly cloudy. Brisbane 28, a shower too. Perth 23, partly cloudy. Adelaide 23 and sunny. Hobart 16 and cloudy. Darwin 33, partly cloudy. And in the valley, we're looking at 18 and mostly sunny. Once it warms up a bit. And coming up in the program, I've got a few birthday anniversaries in this first hour. I'll preview a track from the Gimme Gimme Gimme ABBA program. And coming up after the 8 o'clock news, we'll be speaking to Kerry from the Blues Society to give us a bit of a blues roundup. But first, sadly, Richard Jones from Old 55 passed away earlier this week. He was one of the founders, the guitarist and the vocalist for Old 55. So let's listen to them now with the song, Looking for an Echo.

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And if you're celebrating a birthday today, I hope you have a great day. One of the musicians you share it with is Al Martino, born on this day in 1927. And he had, in 1952, he had the US and UK at the same time, number one single, Here in My Heart, which became the first number one in the NME singles chart. Let's listen to it now.

25 minutes past 7 on Valley FM, Sam Brown with Valentine Moon. And Sam Brown was born this day in 1964. She's a singer and a songwriter and does a lot of backup vocals. There she is with the Jules Holland Orchestra. Coming up pretty soon on the 6th to the 8th of November, the Majors Creek Folk Festival will be on again. A great small folk festival if you've never actually tried it out. And here's, just to give you a taste for it, here's a couple of the performers that are coming to this year's Majors Creek Folk Festival, starting off with Austral and Throwdown Hoedown.

28 minutes to 8 on Valley FM. Vanessa Jade, The More I Live, and other performers coming to the Majors Creek Folk Festival coming up from the 6th to the... I'm just checking my dates again, 6th to the 8th of November. And up this weekend, we've got something on at the Town Centre. The Rain Check Music Festival is an all-ages music festival celebrating Canberra's local and emerging artists. The festival is organised by young local musicians with the goal of creating a bigger platform for Canberra music community and bringing people together through live music. The inaugural Rain Check Festival... and it might actually be raining. Figure that. We're featuring local and emerging musicians and bands will be on this week, this Saturday on the 10th of October from 12 p.m. until 7 p.m. and that's at the Tuggeranong Town Park stage. Some of the local bands performing include Bon Echo, Delphia, Kicking Pigeons, Martin, great names these, Nora and more. As well as music, there'll be food and cold drinks. And games for the all for the kids to keep you occupied. So that's this weekend coming up on Saturday from 12 to 7 p.m. This has been another community announcement brought to you by Valley FM 89.5, the voice of the Tuggeranong Valley. Back to our birthday and anniversaries. David Hope from the rock band Kansas was born on this day in 1949. Here's Dust in the Wind.

Edison Lighthouse, and Love Goes Where My Rosemary Goes. The bass guitarist from Edison Lighthouse, David Taylor, was born on this day in 1959. And coming up this Saturday night, we've got our Gimme, Gimme, Gimme ABBA program, and they have a theme every week, and the theme is about the harmonies of created by ABBA, and I'm going to play as a bit of a preview. Here's I Still Have Faith in You. It's the number one track on the ABBA 2021 album Voyage. It received acclaim from critics who described it as a powerful and majestic ballad. Here's ABBA.

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5: Blow that. I don't like being old. It's coming up to 13 minutes to 8 on Valley FM. Coming to The Bee in Queanbeyan on the 24th of October will be the Blamey Street Big Band, and they're going to be performing the music of the Rat Pack. That's Frank Sinatra, Dean Martin and Sammy Davis Jr. Let's listen now to Frank Sinatra and I've Got You Under My Skin.

just gone 5 minutes to eight on Valley FM. Lisa Richards with Frank Sinatra. Frank Sinatra on the radio. I think you might have guessed that's why I played that song. I've got another birthday for you. Guitarist Martin Murray was with the Honeycombs. And they remember the Honeycombs in the 60s? They had Honey Langtry was the drummer. It's one of the few bands that had a female drummer in them. Let's listen to them now with Have I the Right?

The Honeycombs, Have I the Rights? It's got 1.5 minutes to 8 o'clock. Join me after the 8 o'clock news. I'll be speaking to Kerry from the Blues Society. And to take us there, here's Bruce Mathiski. Try saying that when you're half asleep in the morning. And Caravan.

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1: National Radio News.
2: Good morning, I'm Laura Devoy. The Australian Chamber of Commerce and Industry is calling on all of the major parties to change course on migration. Labor, the Coalition and One Nation all plan to cut migration. The Chamber of Commerce says none of the proposals work for Australian business because all chase an arbitrary net overseas migration number ahead of productivity. CEO Andrew McKellar told the ABC the issue Australia faces is not with migration.
3: We don't have a migration problem in Australia. What we have is we have a housing supply problem, and we also have significant skills shortages. So those are the things that we've got to address if we are going to, you know, lift the growth potential of the economy and get better economic performance in the future.
2: Ageing Australia says more than 3,000 planned aged care beds have been shelved as a result of a cut to funding. A 2.55% increase to the Australian National Aged Care Classification Price came into effect this month, but Ageing Australia says it's not enough. It says providers have reported cancelling, delaying or reducing projects as a result. A decade ago, Andrew Denton launched a national campaign for voluntary assisted dying laws. Today, he returns to the stage where he made the promise to light a fire so big no politician could ignore it. Shannon Kirkwood reports.
4: It was at the National Press Club in Canberra in 2016. Writer, performer and producer Andrew Denton launched Go Gentle Australia, the national charity supporting Australians with untreatable or terminal illnesses, as well as their families and carers.
5: Should you continue to stand in the way of a law for assisted dying, let it be in full knowledge of the suffering taking place in our community because of that refusal.
4: 10 years on, voluntary assisted dying laws have been passed in every Australian jurisdiction. Today, Mr. Denton is back at the National Press Club to reflect on what's been achieved, what it means to Australians, the challenges and what needs to change for terminally ill people to access VAD.
2: A Belgian physicist says he was surprised by the success of the project which won him the Nobel Prize for Physics. Francis Helsen built an instrument called IceCube, a kilometre-sized detector which finds rare subatomic particles called neutrinos. It's located at the South Pole, 2 kilometres under the surface of the polar ice cap. Mr. Helsen says he had to overcome many hurdles.
6: The fact that we didn't really know what the optics of the ice was, which is crucial because it's a particle detector that detects light. And so we made this incredible discovery that blue light that we detect can travel for hundreds of meters through this ice. And that was totally unexpected as well.
2: The Indonesian government says it will stop an agricultural project that aims to clear up 30,000 square kilometres of rainforest for rice production. Here's the BBC's Lucy Atchison.
7: Indonesia's vast rainforests are vital carbon sinks, absorbing greenhouse gases that would otherwise warm the planet. But 2 years ago, a massive food security program began tearing them down to create new rice paddies. Now, President Prabowo Subianto has declared a U-turn. The government says a record domestic harvest has pushed rice reserves to 5.3 million tonnes, meaning the land clearing can be frozen immediately. However, because the five-year project has already been active for 24 months, it's unclear exactly how much of that target has already been cleared.
2: Turning to sport, in tennis, Alex de Minaur was forced to retire from the final of the China Open due to injury. Novak Djokovic won the first set in a tiebreak. De Minaur won the first match of the second before succumbing to his injury.
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9: You're tuned to Valley FM 89.5, the voice of the Tuggeranong Valley in Ngunnawal country. Welcome back to the second hour of Mike in the Morning. And in the valley, it's 6.8 degrees, but it feels like 2.3. It's still pretty chilly out there, possibly because of the wind. We're expecting a maximum of 18, mostly sunny. There's some winds southerly, that's why it's cold. 15 to 20 kilometres per hour, turning east to south, easterly in the afternoon. Some protections recommended from 20 minutes past 9 right through until 10 past 4. The UV index is predicted to reach 8, which is very high. And 1 degree overnight and 3 tomorrow and sunny. Friday we're looking at 3 to 24, mostly sunny. Saturday 9 to 23, showers up to about 9 millimetres coming in the late morning and early afternoon. Sunday we're looking at 7 to 23, partly cloudy. Monday 8 to 25, sunny morning and then a shower too, up to about 3 millimetres. Showers continuing into Tuesday 11 to 20 and up to about 20 millimetres. And joining me in the studio is Kerry from the Blues Society. Good morning, Kerry.
0: Good morning, Mike. You could have warned me it was going to be that cold this morning.
9: Oh, yeah. Sorry about that.
0: It's okay. Lucky I had my cardigan in the car.
9: It's okay in here, though, now that I've got that little fire going in the corner, burning our old stuff we don't need.
0: Oh, it looks beautiful.
9: Yeah, it's cool. Yeah, it's really nice. It's not cool. This looks nice, doesn't it? It's pretty. Yeah,
0: and we had some rain, didn't we? Wow.
9: Yeah, that was scary. Do you know, I was a volunteer for Parkrun last Saturday morning, and I'm there with my my umbrella, lightning rod.
0: Oh, gee.
9: And there's lightning out there. It was an experience.
0: Oh, I was at the Blues Festival at the Potbelly in Belconnen, so there's no windows in that.
9: Ah.
0: But you could hear it. It was so
9: rumble, loud.
0: And we're thinking, oh. And somebody opened the front door at one stage and it was like sheets of water just coming straight down. I thought, I'm not going anywhere.
9: No. We'll be safe inside here.
0: Yeah.
9: And they've got alcohol, so it'll be okay. And food, yes.
0: And food. They do a pretty good pizza there.
9: Yeah.
0: So anyway, we better get on to the
9: music.
0: Better get on to
9: the blue stuff.
0: Okay, as usual, we have our jam workshop on at 6:30 tonight.
9: 6:30 tonight, yes.
0: Yep, okay. And I don't know if I ever mentioned that, you know, they supply a PA, drum kit, and amps are supplied. You know, if you're a guitarist, you just bring
9: your guitar and your lead.
0: And that's right.
9: Yeah.
0: And same with bass player. And a drummer, bring your sticks.
9: Do you need to bring your cymbals as well, or just your sticks?
0: No. The cymbals are supplied, everything's supplied. Okay, so, I've always said it's a great welcoming family type situation, no pressure on you.
9: They look like they have a lot of fun.
0: Oh, they do.
9: Yeah.
0: There's so many smiles in that room. And, some bands have been created out of that. And, as I said, it's a very non-threatening atmosphere, and everybody's very supportive of each other. So, you know, if you've always wanted, you know, sitting in your lounge room playing your instrument, not game to get out there, this is the place to go, because they'll help you get over that original nervousness.
9: You must have a lot of members now.
0: Oh, yeah, there are a lot of people.
9: Signed up, yeah.
0: I'm surprised.
9: I'm one, but I haven't been yet. Yes. I got to fix that sometime.
0: I have a look through to see all the people. And Mike, when are you going to turn up? It is. And a lot of people, they go the first time just to sit and watch to see how it is. I should probably
9: do that, I think, to get myself going.
0: Yeah. And the charts are sent out and posted on the Facebook group. The Facebook group is very safe. It's a private group. You have to answer the questions if you want to join. If you don't answer the questions,
9: yes, you're vetted for membership.
0: Well, that's it.
9: And they let me in. Go figure.
0: You answered the right questions.
9: Did I?
0: Yes. So yes, that's on tonight, 6:30 to 9:30. All our events are at the Harmony German Club, and then we have a one of the special workshops.
9: Oh, they've been terrific. I went to one of the special workshops. I did the PA one. But coming up this Saturday, we've got...
0: It's the vocal workshop.
9: Yes, yes.
0: Yeah, and that's being presented by Jill Williams. Now, Jill has got, you know, credentials a mile long. She's been around for a very long time. So in the early 90s, she studied at the Canberra School of Music, and she's been performing ever since with in different lineups, and she stepped back from performing and went into teaching, and I remember when she joined the Misdemeanors, who sort of a cabaret style thing
9: with, naughty group
0: with Gay Reid and Lisa McClelland. And
9: oh, they were very
0: Karen Bradley.
9: Tongue in cheek, weren't they?
0: Oh, they were. That was a fantastic show.
9: Yeah.
0: I've still got my boa at home that we used to wear.
9: Yeah, that's right. They used to dress up. Yeah.
0: Yeah. So, but they did a mixture of jazz, blues.
9: It was very theatrical sort of.
0: Yeah. And then they did a play, which Jill and Karen wrote most of the music for that. And that was a really, really good play. And it's one of those things when you just got to be in the right place at the right time. So it was going to be taken around Australia. Somebody was going to back it and then somebody pulled out.
9: Yeah, it's a shame that
0: it was called Winging My Way to the Top.
9: Yeah.
0: One of the favourite plays that I've ever seen. And it was only done locally.
9: Yeah. So the workshop will be downstairs in the Keller Room.
0: Downstairs. So everything's on the website, on the gig guide, to get your tickets for that, and that is limited to the number of people. So if you want to get along to that, get your ticket now. And it's a more intimate space and a lot more you can learn there.
9: Yeah, and
0: in a short time.
9: The workshop I attended was the PA one, which has run so well. I can recommend these workshops. They're terrific. And I was thinking of going on Saturday, but sadly I've got another commitment. But it didn't quite work out.
0: Uh-huh.
9: I can sing sometimes, Kerry. Did you know that?
0: I'm still waiting to see you play guitar, Mike.
9: Oh, okay.
0: Okay.
9: Right.
0: Okay. And our next ticketed event coming up on Saturday the 17th of October is the Bondi Cigars.
9: Back again.
0: Oh, these guys are just, they're legends. Absolute living legends, I've got to say.
9: Ah, yes.
0: Al Britton is one of Australia's best bass players. But the guys just gel so well. And, you know, they always draw a big crowd. And they've got Divine DeVille's in trio mode doing the support for them.
9: Well,
0: so
9: Divine
0: DeVille's a local. This started out as a duo. That was Ali Penny and DJ Gosper, and then they became a trio, then they became a quartet, and now they're a five-piece band, but they'll be playing in trio mode for this. So, and I think we've got a Bondi Cigars song we're going to play.
9: Yeah, let's do that now. Here's the Bondi Cigars and Howling at the Moon.

0: we were chatting. I didn't notice that was about to end.
1: I'm sorry.
0: I should look more carefully, shouldn't I, you know? But it was a good track, wasn't it? Howling at the Moon, the Bondi Cigars. Don't miss them.
1: Yeah, that's one of my favourites. Oh, there's so many that are my favourites, you know. Every song they play, you think, oh, wow, this is a great one. So, yeah, don't miss them. Saturday the 17th of October. Supported by the wonderful Divine.
0: Well, it's got to be Christmas before we know it.
1: It's, yeah, it's moving too fast. I'm so glad that I don't take my Christmas tree down. Because
0: that's pretty smart. So
1: the lantern is all set up.
0: Do you have Christmas in July at your house?
1: I plan it every year and it doesn't happen. So I've just defrosted the turkey, the breast roll thing. So we're having that for dinner tonight.
0: Yeah.
1: Because I didn't have Christmas in July.
0: I like this time of year because mince pies are already available in the supermarkets. My favourite.
1: I've been resisting I'm still buying hot cross buns from Aldi.
0: Oh, good on you, Aldi, yeah. We shouldn't be advertising supermarkets on this program. We're not supposed to do that.
1: Sorry. Yeah. Yes. Okay, back to the music.
0: Back to the blues, yeah.
1: Okay, the following day after Bondi Cigars is our monthly Pro Blues Jam. And we haven't seen Judy Pearce in the arrangement for a long time. So, because Judy moved down the coast. So I'm so glad that she's coming up to do this show. It's going to be amazing to see her again. Judy Pearce is the sister of our first president. So,
0: well, that's great. And so Sunday
1: the 18th.
0: 18th, yes.
1: Yeah. So it's got 1, 2, 3, 4, 5, 6. It's a 6-piece band. So it's going to be very, very interesting. And Nikki King, who's our events coordinator, she's on vocals and percussion as well. So that's going to be a good one. So that's this Sunday, Sunday the 18th.
0: 18th Sunday.
1: And that's from 1 till 4:30. And as always, the host band will be followed by some of our local jammers having a great afternoon of live impromptu blues music.
0: Yeah, if you've never been before, it's a whiteboard and people put their names up and you get these pop-up bands from all over the place that you wouldn't expect.
1: And you never know who's going to turn up.
0: Oh, yeah. So I was there one time and Wayne Kelly just popped up and played keys for somebody.
1: No, we've had Lloyd Spiegel turn up one time. And yep. Ramble from, they used to be called Justin Yap Band. They were coming back from Sydney from some big thing they were doing up there and knew that the jam was on and big surprise, they turned up. And that's a 7-piece band, so that was a real treat. So, yeah, come along. It's always good music, no matter who turns up.
0: It's always different.
1: Yeah, that's right.
0: Plenty of variety.
1: Yeah, yeah. So, and then on the 21st of October, this show's directly with the Harmony German Club, excuse me, Mike Rudd has got ties with the blues community, so he's been in a couple of blues bands. He's doing the Retro Spectrum, and the Miles Ago Band will be backing him. And this is going to be a different night because Mike Rudd's been in a number of bands. You know, there's the Aerial as well and the Murdercaps, and he's going to be doing some talking about, you know, the history of all the bands. He'll have the bands and he's been there.
0: He's got plenty of history.
1: Oh, yeah.
0: He's got to be 80-something, is he?
1: Yes, yeah. He is, early, yeah. 80s. And I think I called that band the wrong thing. It was the Murdceps. I called it the Murdercaps. Sorry.
0: That's okay. I have trouble pronouncing that one as well. It's got a funny spelling.
1: Yes. So it will be for music fans, it'll be a really interesting night. So it'll be music and talking. So that's on Wednesday, the 21st of October.
0: Right. We might hear a classic track from Spectrum now. I'll Be Gone.

0: Spectrum. I'll be gone. It's 23 minutes past eight on Valley FM. That's a classic oldie, isn't it?
1: Oh, yeah. It's going to be very interesting to hear his stories about the 70s psych rock era and the blues and progressive rock. I'm sure he's got a lot of stories that are...
0: Yeah, it might be an R-rated program.
1: Yeah. So that's on the 21st of October, Wednesday night. So
0: that's very special, yes.
1: Oh, yeah, I'm really looking forward to that one. Yeah. So, and just briefly, we've got Kevin Borich Express coming up on the 6th of November, supported by our local living legend, our own living legend now, James Southwell, who just recently won the Sydney Blues Challenge and will be competing at the International Blues Challenge in Memphis in January.
0: We've got a good track record there, haven't we?
1: Australia does have a good track record, so I'm just fingers and toes crossed.
0: Yeah, we're playing above our weight, I reckon, most of the time.
1: Oh, yeah. So we'll be getting right behind James to make sure that he...
0: Absolutely.
1: ...gets over there with all the support we can muster for him, so, and do us proud, and I'm sure he will. Yeah, so that's going to be a good show. And in December, which is not very far away now, the 6th of December, we've got Zeven Lee Band and Israela Band from Melbourne. And they'll be supported by Moondog. That's Saturday the 5th of December. And our CBS Christmas Party Jam is going to be hosted by Ilya Svek and the Groove Depot, featuring Pat Powell on vocals.
0: Pat?
1: Oh, Pat,
0: you
1: yes.
0: got Pat to come back.
1: Oh, you've got to have Pat back. You know, his voice is as smooth
0: Well done,
1: as
0: well done, yeah.
1: Tennessee whiskey.
0: Yeah, I drink whiskey in the morning. Look, there's some there. Do you know, I thought I might one. What do you reckon about this? I might pretend I'm with the BBC and do the morning show in my dinner suit. What do you reckon?
1: Oh, okay. That's a good idea. I think I'd like to see that. Can I video?
0: Yeah, you can come in.
1: Okay, so that's about it.
0: Yeah,
1: for us.
0: Well done. Yeah, we've got plenty coming. You know, it's always very busy with the Blues Society around town. You do a great job in promoting the blues.
1: Oh,
0: say.
1: Yeah, and you know, other venues around town have got some great shows on as well. Floriade's on at the moment, and you know, so there's always some great.
0: Yeah, check the program because the Tulip stage is small, but they have some good groups coming to the Tulip stage, which is not the big stage, the Tulip stage on the side. Have you been there?
1: Yes, yeah. We go every year. I go to Tulip Tops for the tulips and to Floriade for the music.
0: Yeah, I like to do that too. Yeah. Well, thanks. Look, Kerry, thanks once again for coming in. Plenty going on.
1: Yes, there is.
0: I've picked some good Elvis for you this morning. Kerry likes Elvis. Here's a couple of tracks from his first album, starting off with Money Honey.

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0: 23 minutes to 9 on Valley FM. Ray Brown on the Whispers and a Tennessee Waltz and some more great 60s music like that. Tune in this afternoon at 3 o'clock for the 60s show. And tomorrow night at 6, we've got our Jump Children Vintage R&B program. And one of Stephen's guests will be Corey Legg and the Legacy, who have just released a debut album. Also featured will be the Ohio Untouchables. Here they are with Forgive Me, Darling.
1: Forgive Me, Darling.

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1: I must be one of the few people in the world who really loves being old. 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
4: G'day, this is Eric Banner for RAD, recording artists, actors and athletes against drink driving. Here's a simple word of advice. If you enjoy a drink when you go out, keep it simple. Unless you're a rocket scientist, how do you really know whether you're under or over the limit? So try this, either drink or drive. Don't mess around trying to do both.

been mighty lucky. I travel everywhere. Made a ton of money. 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

to 9 on Valley FM. Buddy Guy, a few good years, celebrated his 90th birthday in July, and there was a milestone concert held on the 1st of October with guest performances from John Mayer, Susan Tedeschi, Derek Trucks, Gary Clark Jr., Jello Bonamassa, and Jimmy Vaughan. Wouldn't you have loved to have been at that? It was held at Radio City in New York. Let's listen now to some of our First Nations musicians, starting off with the Garangali Band and One Voice.

celebrating the diversity of the Tuggeranong Valley community. 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

Yiramal and a black fellow, white fellow. It's coming up to, oh, it's just gone 3 minutes to nine on Valley FM. You've been listening to Mike in the Morning on Valley FM. I hope you enjoyed the program this morning. The mix of music I played and having a chat with Gary from the Blues Society, always a very welcome guest. Stay tuned after the 9 o'clock news for Brett and his Boomer Music program. To take us out, here's Bruce Mathiski again with Mana de Carnaval. Bye for now.

And good morning to you. A very good morning to you from our Erindale studios here in Ngunnawal country. You're listening to Valley FM 89.5 and the program is Boomer Music on this Wednesday morning. Thank you very much to Mike Kennedy for a very, very fine Mike in the Morning breakfast program. Thoroughly enjoyable as always. Well, today you may have picked up from our opening song, Shake, Rattle and Roll by Bill Haley and the Comets. The focus is going to be on music from the 1950s. Not all the way through, not everything will be 1950s, but a large proportion of the program will be 1950s music. Right back, even that's sort of the very, very oldest baby boomers would remember the music from the 50s, having lived through it. But for most of us, it was times when we were toddlers and we didn't really appreciate it, but we can still enjoy it now in hindsight, in retrospect, and have a good time with it. So I hope you enjoy the music that I have coming up over the next couple of hours or 3 hours. I'll be here until midday and I have a lot of music to play. I have a guest coming into the studio at 11 a.m. and that guest is Lauren Bush, who will be talking about Operation Formal Wear, the program that the Lions, Tuggeranong Lions, are running to provide free formal clothing for students, high school and college students who are graduating this year. It's a very, very worthwhile activity. So I hope you'll tune in for that and listen to Lauren explaining and talking about the benefits of Operation Formal Wear and all the good things that it leads to for young people in the Valley. The time is 9 minutes past nine. We should probably get the weather forecast out of the way. So we'll have that little weather jingle now and then get on with it. And the outlook for today is a mostly sunny day, a maximum temperature of 18 degrees, a bit breezy out there at the moment. The winds are southerly, 15 to 20 kilometres an hour, and they'll be turning east to southeasterly in the afternoon. There's no fire danger rating, and sun protection is recommended until 10 past four this afternoon. The UV index is predicted to reach 8, which is very high here in... Oh, hang on, let me have a look. Here in sunny Erindale at the moment, just get that up, and there's no new number there. It's 5.4 degrees. It's just come up then, 5.4 degrees here in Erindale. So it's a nippy, nippy morning, but it's a sunny morning, and certainly better than Monday when it rained all day. That was pretty lousy, but yeah. Anyway, yesterday was good. Today is good as well. And looking ahead over the next few days, we can expect some very fine weather coming up. Tomorrow, Thursday, the 8th of October, a minimum tonight of 1 degree, so possible frost around in different parts of the valley, perhaps. So if you've planted your tomatoes or other frost-sensitive plants in the garden, you may want to keep them undercover or just protect them a bit any way you can. Maximum tomorrow of 20 degrees. Friday, mostly sunny and 24 degrees. Rain coming back on Saturday. We had a wet Saturday last Saturday, and it looks like we may have a wet one this Saturday. 80% chance of rain, maximum of 23 degrees. 23 on Sunday when it's partly cloudy. A shower or two for Monday, 25 degrees, and showers on Tuesday, 20 degrees. So a bit of a mixed bag coming up over the next week or so. A few days of sunshine and a few days of rain or possible rain. Let's see how that works out. Doesn't always happen when it says it's going to rain, but we will see. Well, the time is 11 minutes past 9 o'clock, and we will move on with some more music. We had Bill Haley a few minutes ago with Shake, Rattle and Roll. And coming up next, we have Little Richard and Good Golly Miss Molly.

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That was Buddy Holly with Slippin' and a Slidin'. And before that, Little Richard and Good Golly Miss Molly. And the time on Valley FM this morning is 17 minutes past the hour of 9 o'clock. Hope you had a good weekend. I certainly did. We have a visitor from interstate staying with us for a few days, and it's my step-granddaughter, my wife's granddaughter, and she's a very, very nice person. We're really happy to have her with us, and hope she's having a lovely time staying with her grandma and me and enjoying the sights and the scenes of Canberra. And she's seen a few of them over the past few days as well. Okay, time for a couple of announcements, and one of them is for the Silver Songbirds. If you're in your 50s or over and have an interest in music and singing, or if you're looking for an interesting activity to do, the Silver Songbirds may be just the group for you. The Silver Songbirds have established a reputation for fine music in the local popular music scene. The Songbirds rehearse every Wednesday morning at 11 a.m. at the Tuggeranong Uniting Church Hall, here at Erindale, Comrie Street, Erindale, just up the road from the Erindale shops. New members are welcome and no singing experience is necessary. You can turn up at the rehearsals on Wednesday morning at 11 a.m. or contact Jeff, and Jeff's email address is priorknowledge@iinet.net.au. Prior Knowledge is P-R-Y-O-R, knowledge, at iinet.net.au. For more information, or just turn up at the rehearsals, as I said, this morning at 11 a.m. And Jeff will fill you in on all the information you need to know about the Silver Songbirds. So that's something that's happening today, and it's an ongoing thing around the Tuggeranong Valley. Now, another announcement, and this one is for Operation Formal Wear, and as I mentioned earlier, I'll be talking with Lauren Bush a bit later in the program. But the Lake Tuggeranong Lions Club invites Canberra's graduating class of 26 to come along to the free formal wear fitting days and find your formal fit for free. It's happening on the 10th and 11th of October. That's this coming Friday and Saturday. Yes, that's right, Friday and Saturday. And it's happening at the Westwood Lodge Lions Youth Haven. You can search up Operation Formal Wear on Facebook or Instagram to find out how you can donate quality formal wear clothing to Canberra's graduating class of 26. So that's on the 10th and 11th of October at Westwood Lodge, Lions Youth Haven, 244 Canberra Pool Road in Canberra. And for more information, you can contact Lauren Bush Styling. Lauren is L-A-U-R-E-N, Bush Styling, at gmail.com. Or phone 0402-415-929. 0402-415-929. And these have been community announcements brought to you by Valley FM 89.5. 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Put community notice in the heading, and we will take it from there. We'll announce it in our local programs and keep the Valley informed about what you've got going on. Time is 20 minutes past nine, and the music we're playing this morning, at least for the first hour anyway, is going to be from the 1950s and possibly early into the 60s. Not the Beatles, before the Beatles, but music from the 50s and maybe a couple of years into the 60s, but generally the 1950s. That great decade of, I don't know, what really happened in the 1950s? I know that Eisenhower was the President of the United States for most of that decade. Bob Menzies was the Australian Prime Minister all through the 1950s. St. George started winning grand finals and won about five or six of them in a row. Don't know who was winning the AFL back in those days. What else happened? Music, the music scene changed. Rock and roll came in, and I guess there was the start of the generation gap there, because the previous generation, the didn't really like all that rock and roll quite often, and did tend to think of it as being rather wild and out there.
And some of the emerging rock stars led some pretty wild lives as well. And one of those was right here in Australia. His name was Johnny O'Keefe. And he was Australia's, well, I suppose he was up there with the with some of the others, but he was really Australia's first rock and roll star. And he had a very successful career, had a couple of TV programs in the 1960s, but in the 50s he was known as the Wild One. And we may play that a bit later in the program, but one of the best known songs that Johnny O'Keefe had in that era was a song called Shout.

Every time I

0: And that was Elvis Presley and That's All Right Mama from way back in the dawn of rock and roll, if you like. And before that, from the birth of Australian rock and roll, I guess, Johnny O'Keefe with Shout. And the time on Valley FM is 9:29. And we're going to hear from Jerry Lee Lewis coming up very shortly with Blue Suede Shoes, a song also made very, very popular by Elvis Presley, but I think Jerry Lee had the original version of it. And we'll have some more music from the 1950s and very early 60s coming up soon. But first, a word from one or two of our very, very important and very proud sponsors of Valley FM 89.5.
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And that was Australia's own Deltones. The Deltones, a Sydney-based group that hit the scene in the 1950s and continued on through the 60s. Remember Brian Henderson's Bandstand? They were very prominent on that, featuring, I won't say every week, but regularly on that program on a Saturday evening. And that was Blue Moon by the Deltones. Most of the songs that the Australian artists recorded were cover versions of American rock and roll hits from that era. The Australian songwriters didn't really get going until the 1960s, I suppose, and they started writing their own rock and roll songs and proving that they could do it as well as anybody else in the rest of the world. But yeah, so that was the Deltones with Blue Moon. And before that, Killer Jerry Lee Lewis with Blue Suede Shoes. And the time on Valley FM is 9:37. Did you happen to catch the NRL Grand Final on Sunday evening? I thought it was one of the very, very fine games, a very good rugby league match. I thoroughly enjoyed it. I mean, Grand Finals are always exciting unless there's a big blowout in the score. And this one certainly wasn't a blowout. Good work for the Newcastle Knights to take it right up to the Sydney Roosters. I think the Knights have shocked a lot of people. They defeated Penrith and with one player less than the Panthers had. They defeated New Zealand over in New Zealand. They defeated South Sydney in Sydney, and they had a very narrow 1-point loss to the eventual winners, the Roosters. And congratulations to the Roosters for winning.

it, by the way. But I thought Newcastle showed that they are going to be a force to be reckoned with in coming years. They took on three of the top four teams and accounted for themselves extremely well, winning two of the games and just falling short in the big one at the end. So a disappointing result for them in that regard, but I think they can certainly hold their heads up high and say, well, we are a very good football team now. And with all the injuries and suspensions that they had as well, so that has to be factored into it also. And of course, in terms of excitement, the AFL Grand Final the previous week, I wasn't here last week to talk about that, but watching the agony of Frio going down to the Brisbane Lions after leading by 17 points with only about 4 minutes to play, and then watching the Lions kick those four goals in the last few minutes to snatch victory from the jaws of defeat, as they say. We'll put it the other way around for poor old Frio, but they must be feeling pretty devastated by that. But I'm sure they'll pick themselves up and be ready to hit the ground running when the season starts next year. So the footy seasons are over now, and we can look forward to a summer of cricket, although there is the Rugby League World Cup coming up. I mean, after the Soccer World Cup this year, which really is a World Cup, just about every country in the world is involved in it. And the final 32 made it to the USA and Canada and Mexico. But the Rugby League World Cup is, well, the sort of the eastern half of Australia and New Zealand, all of Papua New Guinea, Pacific Islands, England, France. And really that's about it as far as the major countries go. Other countries will have teams there, but really they're kind of, I don't know, what would you call them, mishmash teams of players in the NRL who have historical links to particular countries. So there'll be a Lebanon team, there'll be a French team, there'll be, an Italian team, and probably a USA team as well. But the big ones are basically Australia, New Zealand, England, Tonga, Fiji, Samoa, Papua New Guinea. But it should be exciting. It should be still good football in some of the games where the teams are more evenly matched. I really do enjoy watching the Pacific Island teams playing each other, and the passion that they bring to the games, their supporters, the harkers that they have at the beginning of the games. It's all very very entertaining and leads to quite a lot of excitement during the matches. So that's something to look forward to over the next 2 or 3 weeks, and we'll see how all that works out as well. And then the footy season's definitely over for another year after all of that. Okay, enough talk about football. Now the time is 9:41, and the music I'm playing this morning, music from the dawn of rock and roll, if you like, the 1950s and into the early 1960s, the pre-Beatles era, if you want to put it that way, before the British invasion of America. And our next song on the playlist is by the great Chuck Berry, and a song that, in some ways it's innocent, in other ways it maybe not be. The song is Sweet Little 16.

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0: 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We had the best. We had the Beatles. 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

0: and Cole Joy and the Joy Boys were there with Yes Sir, She's My Baby. And that was one of many, many hits that Cole Joy had during the 1950s and into the 60s. And he had a very successful career for decades after that as a musical producer and as an entrepreneur. He only passed away a couple of years ago. And he was influential on the careers of so many other musicians that came later. Had a great impact on the Australian music scene for many decades, did Cole Joy, but made his name initially as a performer, as a rock and roller in the early days of rock and roll in Sydney and across the country more generally after that, but started out as a singer and certainly had a successful music career as well. Cole Joy and the Joy Boys. Before that, the great Chuck Berry with Sweet Little 16. And the time on Valley FM is just about to tick over to 9:59. So we'll have the 10 o'clock news coming up in about a bit over 10 minutes' time. Now, a couple of announcements. The electric bike library that is being run by SeaChange is something to think about, really. With rising fuel prices, an electric bike may be a cost-effective way to get around the valley, as well as an opportunity to get some exercise on the valley's bike paths. SeaChange operates an e-bike library out of the Diversity ACT Hub, 8 Laidlaw Place in Canberra, just up the road from the Canberra Woolshed and near the Adventure Playground. The library is open every Friday afternoon from 2 p.m. to 6 p.m. and to book a free two-week loan, the best way to do it is to go to the SeaChange website. That's www.seachange.org.au. SeaChange is spelled S-E-E-Change. .org.au. Click on projects and follow the prompt to the e-bike library for the easy to follow process. If you're thinking of buying an e-bike, this may be the perfect opportunity to test ride one for 2 weeks and see if it's suitable for you. Remember, the two-week loan is free of charge. So that's pretty good, really. You get to ride around the valley on these beautiful spring days that we're having. And you still have to pedal, of course. You get a little bit of exercise, but it is easier than riding a manual bike, really, where you have to do all the pedaling yourself. But the e-bike could be the way to get around. And this service is operated by SeaChange with support from the ACT government. So that's something that happens. The library's open every Friday from 2 p.m. to 6 p.m. But you have to register first online at the SeaChange website. And another one for the Raincheck Music Festival happening on the 10th of October. The Raincheck Festival of Music is an all-ages music festival celebrating Canberra's local and emerging artists. The festival is organised by young local musicians with the goal of creating a bigger platform for Canberra's music community and bringing people together through live music. The inaugural Raincheck Festival featuring local and emerging musicians and bands will happen this coming Saturday, the 10th of October, at the Tuggeranong Town Park stage from 12 p.m. until 7 p.m. So it's an all-afternoon event going into the evening, and it should be quite a good day, really. I hope the weather is good for it and that the rain doesn't get in the way, but it should be a very, very entertaining afternoon. Local bands performing at the festival include Bon Echo, Delphia, Kicking Pigeons, Marlton, Nora and more. As well as the music, there'll be a sausage sizzle, cold drinks and games for kids of all ages. There'll be a giant Jenga game there, cornhole and bocce. So you can bring your blankets and folding chairs. You might want to bring an umbrella as well, just to be safe, and enjoy music from some of Canberra's best up-and-coming bands. You can make a picnic day of it with the family or with friends. That's the Raincheck Festival, Tuggeranong Town Park stage, Saturday the 10th of October, this coming Saturday, 12 p.m. through to 7 p.m. If you want more information about it, you can contact Evan, and Evan's email address is marltenmusic, M-A-R-L-T-E-N, music, at gmail.com, marltenmusic@gmail.com. And these have been community announcements brought to you by Valley FM 89.5, the voice of the Tuggeranong Valley, right here in Erindale. And the time on the voice of the valley is 9:52. And we'll get on with some more music now. And Maybe the song that started it all, rock and roll, way back then. And this is Bill Haley and the Comets with Rock Around the Clock.
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1: And that's coming up tomorrow evening at 6 o'clock, as Steve said there, the Jump Children program. 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Well, the time is 9.58, and we're not going to have time for the song that I had lined up here. It was a very short one by Elvis, 1 minute and 55 seconds, all shook up, but that would take us into the news. So I am going to play an instrumental track that I'm looking for now. I can't find it anywhere. Oh, isn't that terrible? This is the perils of live radio. Sometimes you just get caught out a little bit like this, and that's what I have done now. Where have I gone wrong? I've gone very wrong here with this. And I'm going to put on a promotion for one of our sponsors, and that should take us up just about to the news.
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3: Good morning, I'm Laura Devoy. Australia will contribute $3 million to the Pacific Resilience Facility, a climate financing institution. Climate Change Minister Chris Bowen announced the funding at a pre-COP31 meeting in Fiji this morning. He says it'll go towards upgrading roads in Fiji, Papua New Guinea, Kiribati and Tuvalu.
4: Four projects in total to help these countries adjust to climate change, particularly focused on the coastlines with erosion, with rising sea levels, with the natural disasters which are increasingly less natural and more frequent. We know that this is taking an increasing proportion of the GDPs of Pacific Islands.
3: The latest data reveals a decline in petrol and diesel vehicle sales. Shannon Kirkwood has more.
5: Last month, the new vehicle market recorded 102,924 sales. That's a rise of almost 1% compared to the same time last year. The Federal Chamber of Automotive Industries says battery electric vehicle sales accounted for almost 1 in 4 sales, with plug-in hybrid sales rising 122.7% compared to September last year. Diesel sales declined by 18.4% and petrol by 36.2%. A mix of internal combustion, plug-in hybrid, hybrid and battery electric vehicles were among the 10 highest selling models.
3: A New South Wales police officer who died in a car crash while on duty last month will be farewelled today. 20-year-old Constable Mia Lay had been in the police force for only 16 months. Her funeral will be held at St Andrew's Cathedral in Sydney early this afternoon. It'll be followed by a police march. Next year, her name will be added to the National Police Memorial in Canberra, which records police lives lost. Tributes are flowing for former ABC newsreader Richard Moorcroft, who died yesterday at the age of 70. Mr. Moorcroft presented South Australia's news bulletin before moving to New South Wales, where he presented the nightly bulletin from 1983 to 2002. He starred as himself in several films and also hosted the television show Letters and Numbers on SBS. In a statement, Prime Minister Anthony Albanese said Mr. Moorcroft was a warm and familiar presence and a great Australian. The Nobel Prize in Physics has been awarded to Belgian professor Francis Holzen for his research into tiny particles known as neutrinos. Here's the BBC's Victoria Gill.
6: Every second, billions of neutrinos pass harmlessly through our bodies. But the experiment that Francis Halsen came up with enabled scientists to find neutrinos produced by violent collisions in outer space. Those particles carry information about processes that formed our universe, but they're extremely difficult to detect. So Professor Halsen, a Belgian physicist based at the University of Wisconsin-Madison, came up with a new way to search for them by turning a vast block of ice close to the South Pole into a neutrino detector made up of thousands of sensors drilled a kilometer below the surface. Whenever a neutrino interacts with one of the billions of ice molecules, that interaction is picked up by a sensor.
3: Kenya has confirmed its first case of Ebola. Health authorities say the patient fell ill a month ago and was treated in the Democratic Republic of Congo and died days after arriving back in Nairobi. Turning to sport, in cricket, the 2026-27 Sheffield Shield season gets underway today. Victoria will take on South Australia at Junction Oval in Melbourne. Both squads are missing players who are representing Australia in South Africa and Australia A in India.
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1: You're listening to Valley FM 89.5, broadcasting from studios at Erindale in the heart of the Tuggeranong Valley here in Ngunnawal country. And the program you're listening to is Boomer Music on this Wednesday morning. And we're boomering our way back to the 1950s and the early 1960s, the very early years of rock and roll. I hope you've enjoyed the first hour. Another couple of hours of good music coming up. But first, let's get the weather forecast out of the way. And the Bureau updated the forecast about 20 minutes ago now, 9:49 a.m. they updated it. And the forecast for today is for a mostly sunny day, 18 degrees, winds southeasterly, 15 to 20 kilometres an hour, tending easterly in the evening, then becoming light in the late evening. There's no fire danger rating for today. Sun protection is recommended until 10 past four this afternoon. The UV index is predicted to reach 8, which is very high. Here in sunny but breezy Erindale at the moment, it's currently 10.4 degrees, but it feels like it's only 4.4, so that wind must be reasonably brisk out there. Now, looking ahead for the rest of the week and tomorrow, the Thursday, the 8th of October, minimum tonight of 1 degree, so there may be areas of local frost around in different parts of the valley, and a maximum tomorrow of 20 degrees, a sunny day there. Friday will be mostly sunny with a maximum of 24 for Friday. And Saturday, showers, unfortunately, a 90% chance of rain. So that's not looking too good for the rain check festival on Saturday, but we'll see how that goes. Maximum of 22 on Saturday. Partly cloudy Sunday, 23 degrees. Shower or two on Monday, 27 degrees. And showers again next Tuesday, 21 degrees. So a couple of days this week of sunshine, and it looks like showers and wet weather leading into next week. Something there for everyone if you like the rain, but I would prefer a bit of sunshine over the weekend when there are events happening like the Rain Check Festival. see how that goes. Anyway, the time is 7 minutes past 10, and after the 11 o'clock news, I will be talking with Lauren Bush, who will be in the studio talking about Operation Formal Wear for young, well, not necessarily young, but for students graduating from college and high schools in the next couple of months or next month or so, next few weeks even. And the Operation Formal Wear provides formal clothing for them at no cost. So it's a very fine initiative of the Lake Tuggeranong Lions Club and something that Valley FM gets right behind and supports and encourages. So stay tuned to Valley FM and you can hear Lauren talking all about that in about an hour's time. But until then, we have plenty of music to play. Now, if you'd like to request a song, if you'd like to give me a call in the studio and ask for a song that you like from the 1950s or the early 60s, please don't hold back. The phone number is 6296-6895, 6296-6895, or 6296-8905. And that's the Valley FM studio number. You will get straight through to me. Please do it while music is playing and not while I'm chatting away. And if there's a song that you'd like to hear that you haven't heard so far, something that brings back a good memory for you, then I'm more than happy to play it if we can find it in our extensive music library. So keep that in mind and you can contribute to the playlist as well. And we'll get the ball rolling for this hour with the great Buddy Holly and That'll Be the Day.

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And that song that cut off very quickly at the end there, Judy Stone, Australia's Judy Stone from the early 1960s with 4,003,221 Tears From Now. And before that, to open the hour, Buddy Holly, the great Buddy Holly, and That'll Be the Day. He had so many songs in such a short period of time. He was only on the music scene for maybe about 3 or 4 years before that horrendous plane crash that took out Buddy Holly and the Big Bopper and Ritchie Valens. And that was in 1959, probably the first of the rock and roll stars to meet a tragic end like that. But the great Buddy Holly there. And the time on Valley FM is 10:15. Now, chair yoga is a gentle form of exercise. It's suitable for people of all ages and abilities. Chair yoga offers a range of benefits, including improved flexibility, enhanced strength, improved posture, and better balance and stability, making it accessible and beneficial for people of all ages and abilities. A chair yoga for seniors group meets every Thursday at 1:15 p.m. at the Tuggeranong Uniting Church Hall, Comrie Street, Erindale, up the road from the Erindale Shops. Experienced practitioner Nagar Ghasemi leads a 45-minute session of gentle exercise for seniors that is also accessible to people with mobility issues, balance problems, or other physical limitations. Gentle stretching and movement can help release tension, improve circulation, and reduce discomfort. The use of a chair provides support and stability, allowing participants to safely perform yoga poses. The cost of a session is $10. So if you're looking for a gentle and effective way to improve physical fitness, mental health, and overall quality of life, chair yoga may be just for you, so why not give it a try? For more information, you can contact the Tuggeranong Uniting Church office on 6231 0488. 6231 0488, or just turn up at the Church Hall, Comrie Street, Erindale, at 1:15 on a Thursday afternoon. And that's all happening tomorrow, 1:15 at the Uniting Church Hall. And this is another community announcement brought to you by Valley FM 89.5, the voice of the Tuggeranong Valley. And the time on the Voice of the Valley is 10:16 as we make our way through the morning with rock and roll from the early years of rock and roll, if I can put it that way. People who were performers in the 1950s and 60s, entertainers, and one of those was the great Fats Domino, who had a hit with this song, I Hear You Knockin'.

The Big Bopper, the only song that the Big Bopper had as a hit, but sadly taken out in that plane crash with Buddy Holly all those years ago. But certainly a happy song, that one. You could hear it in his voice. He had a lot of fun recording that one, I reckon. That was back in 1958, Chantilly Lace by the Big Bopper. I think he was a radio DJ in America, and he recorded that song as something of a bit of a gimmick, I suppose. With the subsequent history, well, the song just took on and became one of the most popular songs of that decade, the 1950s. The Big Bopper with Chantilly Lace. Before that, we heard Fats Domino with I Hear You Knocking. And the time on Valley FM is 10:22, and we're just easing our way through this Wednesday morning. I hope you're having a good morning, whatever you're doing. If you're at home listening to Valley FM or in your car driving around, maybe you have the radio on very quietly in the background in the office, perhaps, or you're out for a walk and you're listening to Valley FM on your device. Well, please keep listening. There's a lot of good music coming up. And as I mentioned earlier, if you'd like to pick one of the songs, 6296 6895 is the number. And I'll have a quick look at the weather here in Erindale at the moment. Just pull this over and call it up. And currently we're sitting on 11 degrees here at Erindale. It feels like 5.5, so there's a 19 kilometre an hour breeze, wind, I suppose you'd call it, blowing from the southeast. So it's a nippy breeze that's blowing out there this morning, and I certainly felt it riding over here on the bicycle. It's only a short ride. It doesn't even take me 10 minutes to get here, but I could feel the chill in the air as I was riding along until I warmed up. But it'll be easier riding home. It'll be a little bit warmer then, so I'm not really too concerned about that. And it's a nice morning. It's a good morning to be out there doing and getting a bit of exercise, because you can raise a sweat. It's not too hot to be doing all of that sort of stuff. Anyway, enough of this talk about me and my bike and the weather. Let's get on with some more music. And who do we have up next? Yes, Ritchie Valens, who was also on that plane with the Big Bopper and Buddy Holly. And Ritchie Valens had a very short career. I think he only really broke through musically about 6 to 8, maybe 10 months before the plane crash, and he had a hit with La Bamba, which we'll play later in the program. But the song that I have lined up now is Ritchie Valens' version of that great rock and roll song from the 1950s, Boney Maroney.

0: And that was Chubby Checker. Chubby Checker with the Hucklebuck. Chubby Checker, not his real name, and he borrowed that as a tribute, I guess, to Fats Domino. And Fats Domino, of course, a great singer in the 40s and 50s, and Chubby Checker had his career in the 50s and continued on in the early 1960s. And that song was the Hucklebuck. And the time on Valley FM is 10:30. Now, Springfest 2026 is returning to Tuggeranong from 9 a.m. until 2 p.m. on Saturday, the 17th of October. That's not this coming Saturday, but Saturday week. It's being held in the grounds of the Tuggeranong Uniting Church, Comrie Street, Erindale, up the road from the Erindale Shops and just across the road from Valley FM's studios. 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That sounds nice. Classic Devonshire tea and a crowd-pleasing sausage sizzle. And they always do please the crowd, don't they? The smell of the sausage sizzle just goes everywhere, that sort of thing. Valley FM will broadcast from Springfest, so come over and say hello to some of your presenters and find out about your local community radio station. We'll be there and look forward to seeing you if you turn up. So Springfest has something for everyone. 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It really is a community event. Saturday, the 17th of October at the Tuggeranong Uniting Church, Comrie Street, Erindale, starts at 9 a.m, goes all the way through until 2 p.m. So something to look forward to there. And this has been another community announcement brought to you by Valley FM 89.5. And Valley FM is the voice of the Tuggeranong Valley and also the home of fine music in the Tuggeranong Valley and the place where you can listen to radio to be informed about what's going on so you know what's happening in your neighbourhood, things like the Springfest. And let's hope they have a great day for it as well, the weather-wise, and a lot of people turn up and give it the support that it deserves. Well, it's 10:32 on Valley FM, and we should get into a bit more music now. Carl Perkins was one of the prominent singers, rock and roll singers of the 1950s, and he had a hit with this particular song that I'm about to play before Elvis had it, and the song is Blue Suede Shoes.
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And that was, that was Elvis Presley with All Shook Up. And before Elvis, we heard from Carl Perkins and Blue Suede Shoes. The time on Valley FM, 10:38, as we are working our way through this Wednesday morning with music from the dawn of rock and roll from the 1950s and from the early 1960s. And a great American group, a very popular American group from the 1950s, was the Everly Brothers, Don and Phil. And they had a whole lot of hit songs, including one that could have got them into a little bit of trouble, but it didn't really, because nothing happened. It was all very innocent, but that's not what people might think if they heard this background to it. So let's listen to Wake Up Little Susie.

That was Digger Ravel, an Australian singer back in the early 1960s, and the song is an interpretation of Twilight Time. Digger Ravel and his band were the Denver Men, and his name was actually Gary Hildred, born in 1943, which means that he's well into his 80s now. So Digger Ravel didn't have a career that lasted all that long, probably for the first half of the 60s or so, to about 1965 or 66, I would imagine. Didn't hear much about him after that, but certainly he was very popular in the late 50s and going into the 1960s. And before that, we heard from the Everly Brothers, fell asleep in the cinema and woke up well after the movie was over, and Wake Up Little Susie, and all sorts of consequences could have flown from that. Who knows? 10:45 on Valley FM. A reminder that I'll be talking with Lauren Bush after the 11 o'clock news, and Lauren will be talking about Operation Formal Wear coming up very soon, and providing formal clothing for students graduating from high school or college in the next few weeks, next couple of weeks, actually. Giving them an opportunity to be very well dressed and groomed, and at a very, very, well, minimal cost, really, no cost at all to them. So it's a great initiative of the Lake Tuggeranong Lions, and something that should be supported. All right, well, let's get on with some more music now, and we'll have Jerry Lee Lewis up next with a song. The Beatles did this one a few years later, but Jerry Lee Keller did it with around about the early 1950s, I think it was 1958, and Jerry Lee Lewis had A Rollover Beethoven.

Hi everyone, just dropping in to remind you that we have a good program on Thursday afternoons at 3 o'clock where we play over 60 great songs from the 60s era. Trust you can join me, Brian Wellsmore, and we'll reminisce together on Valley FM 89.5.

And again, cutting out very quickly there at the end, the Deltones with Come a Little Bit Closer. And before that, Jerry Lee Lewis, and I think that obviously was recorded in concert, and Roll Over Beethoven. And the time on Valley FM is 10:51 as we ease our way through the morning, and just take it easy and relax and have some nice music in the background. Why not do that? And if you have a project at home that you're working on, a craft or haberdashery program, and you probably don't think you're going to finish it, then I have an opportunity here for you to get it off your hands. And Upshop is an initiative sponsored by Sea Change that will take your unfinished projects or items to recycle and save them from landfill. So if you've got a haberdashery thing that you are working on, or a knitting project and you are never going to finish it, well, Upshop is an opportunity for you. They take donations of items, prepare them for sale, and they can give you guidance to learn valuable skills and improve your understanding of repurposing. Upshop operates out of the Diversity ACT Hub, 8 Laidlaw Place in Canberra, just along the road from the Canberra Woolshed and near the Adventure Playground. 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

day. So that's not a bad initiative to save a lot of these fabric-based craft activities from going into landfill and repurposing them, giving them a new lease on life. So something very worthwhile there. And another community announcement from Valley FM, your voice in the Tuggeranong Valley. And the time on Valley FM is 10:54. Let's get back into a bit more music. And Little Richard is up next, and a song that... it's covered by many other performers over the years, including the Beatles, but Little Richard did it quite well back in the 1950s with Long Tall Sally. Gonna take-

0: 1950s, from 1958, in fact. And before Eddie Cochran, we heard from Little Richard with a Long Tall Sally, also from the 1950s. And that has been our theme this morning, songs from the early, very early years of rock and roll, from the 1950s and the very early 1960s. So I hope you've enjoyed the music that I've been playing, and we will be back after the 11 o'clock news with some more music, but also talking with Lauren Bush, who is the coordinator of the Operation Formal Wear, a program designed to give formal clothing to graduating high school and college students. And we'll be talking more about that after the 11 o'clock news. So stay tuned to Valley FM for that, because it's a very important initiative, very important information coming up in that. Well, we just have a few seconds to go, so I'm not going to put another song on now. I'll just talk to you for the next 7 seconds until we switch over to the news. In fact, I've finished talking now. I can do it straight away. Back in a few minutes.
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2: Hello, I'm Laura Devoy. An expert in artificial intelligence says without the right policy settings, AI is potentially a lose-lose situation for Australian creatives. Director of the Australian Institute for Machine Learning at Adelaide University, Professor Simon Lucy, appeared at an AI parliamentary public hearing today. Professor Lucy says the challenge is trying to ensure Australian artists don't lose out financially.
3: I think we have a responsibility to our kids and our kids' kids for making sure that we maximise Australia's economy. Complexify the economy and make sure that we maximise the opportunity. And so it is a difficult decision for the government, but I do think that it's a balancing act. We have to think about the economic opportunity that is ahead of us.
2: A community group challenging a major coal mine expansion in the New South Wales Hunter Valley has had a win in the High Court. The New South Wales Court of Appeal previously ruled the Independent Planning Commission failed a mandatory legal obligation when it approved the expansion of the Mount Pleasant coal mine without considering the impacts of pollution. The High Court today upheld that ruling. The Climate Media Centre says it means the approval of the mine expansion remains invalid. The Australian Medical Association is calling for urgent reform of the mental health system. Lewis Donaldson reports.
4: Ahead of World Mental Health Day, the AMA has released a new position statement which highlights growing concern that current services are failing some of the most vulnerable people in the community. It says 98% of survey respondents reported the system supports people with severe and enduring mental illness either poorly or very poorly. Vice President Associate Professor Julian Raitt says Australians living with severe and enduring mental illness deserve a system built around continuity of care, not one that only responds when people reach crisis point. The AMA is calling on governments to formally recognise severe and enduring mental illness as a distinct policy priority.
2: The gap in Australia's public housing history is being highlighted today. Shannon Kirkwood has more.
5: Australia's largest homelessness conference is underway in Darwin. Presented by the Australian Housing and Urban Research Institute, the theme of this year's event is Disrupting the Narrative. Returning to the conference is